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Throwing that one out for Marty and the crew in Kearns. They're working in Kearns with the radio cranked up. I like that. I like that you're my coworkers. And if you're doing that, you should hit me with the text message 33986. 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

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Just blowing the dust off.

0: 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I've got Linkin Park on the way. We'll do some 21 Pilots. And for Memorial Day weekend, we're going to give you extras all weekend long. That's two and sometimes three in a row from the same artist. 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

X96, Doug Wilde stepping in. Happy hump day. We've got tickets to give away. Oh my gosh. X96 proudly welcomes Buffalo Traffic Jam coming up here in December. So plenty of time. So be listening for the keyword sometime this hour and again inside of the 9 o'clock hour. In the meantime, the Killers, Incubus, and tonight's 801 at 801 Lobster Knockout. These guys are amazing. Let's do it now for Muse. 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It seems

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So you're going to save some.

0: 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I've got some Incubus. We're going to throw down two in a row from Green Day. I've got some Weezer up next, X96.
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X96, here we go with the latest from Weezer. Well, it's actually a song from 2015, but it's a new one. 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Also be looking for some new music from the band. Doug Wilde here. We've got some Green Day, two in a row from those guys. Pierce the Veil coming up. And right now, one of my top 24 and a half favorite bands of all time. It's a classic from Incubus.

Lobster Knockout is the 801 at 801 band we're playing tonight for local music. Stay tuned to 801 p.m. In the meantime, let's get back at it. Pierce the Veil, Murray Head on the way, and right now kicking off two in a row from Green Day. Off Dookie, it's Basket Case, X96. Do you-

0: All right, friends, right now, go ahead and text JAM to 33986. 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I've got some tickets for Buffalo Traffic Jam. 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I've got Pierce the Veil and Depeche Mode up next.
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Of course, give me a little bit of information about your band. You got shows coming up. Oh, and by the way, we're also playing bands from like 1994 that are no longer together. So, ooh, I squeaked. That's a cue for me to move on. It's Modest Mouse, X96.

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1: I have got the coolest story about tonight's band. It is pretty sweet. The 801 at 801 tonight, it is brought to you by Harrington Center for the Arts Forkfest. Forkfest is coming back Friday and Saturday, June 12th and 13th. This is one of Utah's biggest local music festivals. Headlining this year is Neon Trees. 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So a couple years ago, X96 did a promotion with Limp Bizkit and Limp Bizkit's management. It was kind of like a American Idol kind of a thing. Contestants tried out for a shot to be on stage and perform with Limp Bizkit. That was the thing. The guy who actually won the contest and performed in front of everybody is the singer, one of the singers of tonight's band. The band was formed because of that moment in time. The drummer was actually out in the crowd watching what was happening on stage at the Limp Bizkit show. And he said, I got to find that guy and I'm going to start a band with that guy. And that's where we are right here. It's come full circle. It's a dual vocalist, hip hop rock duo for the vocalist, the guitarist. He's got some new metal influences along with the drummer. Without further ado, tonight, they just released this song last week. It's called Mass Unappeal, and the band is Lobster Knockout. Check it out. It's the 801 at 801 on X96.

There we go. A band that was formed from a contest X96 did a couple years ago with Limp Bizkit, Lobster Knockout. They've got a show coming up in Durango. We'll let you know when that is. And of course, like them, follow them on social media if you like that stuff. I dig it. It's good stuff. Doug Wilde here with the 801 at 801, wrapping it up. By the way, if you're in a local band, I want to brag about you too. I want to play your music. Upload it, x96.com/local. I've got Tame Impala, Evanescence on the way, and right now, it's Dumb. I'm not

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We play the songs that actually matter. This is a certified alternative classic on

So years ago, I used to own a Kia Soul. It was one of my favorite vehicles that I've ever owned. The sound system in it was amazing, and it got really, really, really good gas mileage. I'm missing my Kia Soul right about now. You can actually go get a smoking deal on a new Kia Soul this Friday with Gina Barberi. She's going to be broadcasting live up in Ogden at Wasatch Front Kia. 770 West Riverdale Road in Ogden. 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And here's a great incentive why you should go up there is because they're going to give you an additional $1,000 in trade-in assistance. 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So go up there, say hello to Gina Barberi. She's going to be there Friday from 5 to 7 o'clock. 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

I don't know why, but feel like I have to whisper every time that song comes on. Hey, Evanescence, they're gonna have an album come out next month. It was supposed to be out in the spring. Hey, my friends, this is one of my earworms that I've been crushing on the last few months. Engine de Poitrine. It's the guys with the polka dots. There's no words, so crank this one up. It's great. Sarnese X96.

Don't forget, coming up next hour, I've got more tickets for Buffalo Traffic Jam. They've got a show coming up in December, so be listening. Right now, the Strokes, they just announced their global tour, no stops in Utah yet. We'll definitely keep you updated. Here's their latest, Going Shopping.

0: 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Got some Death Cab, Linkin Park, and No Doubt up next.
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Music news coming up. Violet Grohl, Dave Grohl. We've got Travis Barker, Fortnite. I know, Fortnite. And of course, U2 is also in the news. Here we go with some Death Cab. 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

Billy Idol may be picking up an AMA this year. He was just nominated. Doug Wilde here with some new stuff from Jute's Talk Talk. And right now, Gorillaz. This song has been renamed just for the last couple of weeks. Instead of Orange County, we're calling it Box Elder County. Here we go. New music, X96.

0: 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What's happening? Doug Wild here. We've got some awesome music news. Lots and lots of bands, groups, artists are in tonight's music news segment. That's coming up here at about 9:30. In the meantime, Biba Doobie, The Offspring, Weedus, they're making a comeback this summer with some live performances. That's up next.
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Does that bring back some memories or what? The band Weedus, they're back. They're playing some shows back east June 13th in Yonkers, June 30th through the 2nd in St. John, and they'll be making stops all over the place. A band in that same neck of the woods, this is the boring song. That's what I used to call it when I was a teenager. When it came out, it's Marcy Playground, Sex and Candy. I love it. It's a classic on X96.

X96, Doug Wilde here with some music news. This is pretty strange. Nirvana's album Nevermind has just been ranked number 9 on Rolling Stone's list of the 100 greatest punk albums of all time. Number 9 as the greatest punk albums of all time. The Ramones self-titled album claims the top spot on the list, with other punk icons like The Clash, Minor Threat, Sex Pistols, Rancid, and On are also on the list. And there's quite the controversy why Nirvana is number 9. Since quitting Rob Zombie's band to join Motley Crue guitarist John Five says he has not communicated with his former boss. He was the fixture for 17 years, the guitarist, and he's performed at hundreds and hundreds and hundreds of shows, and he's also played on 5 studio albums. Les Claypool, he's got his triple duty Claypool Gold Tour featuring his 3 bands, Primus, the Claypool Lennon Delirium, and Les Claypool's Fearless Flying Frog Brigade. That will be coming to Utah. Links and tickets at x96.com. U2 recently were among the 20 inaugural nominees to receive the European Order of Merit. They were recognized for their unique combination of cultural excellence and social commitment. Dave Grohl is considered a walking encyclopedia of rock music, and he's collaborated with numerous bands. Recently, he says that the Beatles are the foundation of rock music, and says all bands need to circle back to what the Beatles started. So if you're in that neck of the woods, there you go. The blueprint is what he said. Wrapping up music news, I've got Green Day, and right now it's a new one from Beba Doobie, X96. Please.

0: The graduating class of 2000, that was the song. It was played in high schools all over America, including my high school. Yeah, it was a sad moment. By the way, if you are graduating or if you have a kid graduating this year, all the best from all of us here at X96. I've got a couple nephews that are graduating, and it's pretty cool. Pretty cool to see. I'm Doug Wilds here with some Talk Talk, Blink, Jutes, and we're going to do a new song from 21 Pilots. It's pretty emotional. It's one of my favorites. It's coming up next. X96.
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They're going to be playing in December. Yeah, we're ahead of the game. Text JAM to 33986 for Buffalo Traffic Jam tickets. 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

Du hast mich. Du hast mich.

Concertgoers are saying one of the most memorable performances from the Kilby Block Party this year was from this band. They just released this new song. They've got a new album coming out next month. Here we go. It's Picking Dragons Pockets with Modest Mouse, X96.

0: U2. They have always been known to promote peace, freedom, solidarity through their music, their humanitarian actions, and they just received the European Order of Merit, which is a huge, huge honor for the band. Doug Wilde here. We'll throw down some more music news. Again, don't forget, tomorrow night, 9:30 p.m. right here on X96. 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I've got Dexter and the Moonrocks, AWOL, and some Weezer up next.
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1: 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Yeah.

So their calling card is throwing a box of Cheez-Its into the mosh pit. That's Dexter and the Moon Rocks. Here we go. It's called Freaking Out. 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

0: They're going to be here in August. Their new album is out next month, and it's really good. It slaps, in Todd Newcomb's words. It slaps pretty hard. It's called Be With You, new music from Muse, X96.
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0: 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Hey, don't forget, Friday, Gina Barberi is going to be broadcasting live at Wasatch Front Kia, 5 to 7. That's just off Riverdale Road in Ogden. Legitimately, if you're looking for a vehicle, you want to get some great gas mileage, Kia is a great brand to do so with. And right now, Wasatch Front Kia is giving you $1,000 in trade-in assistance. So they're going to hook you up, and it's only happening for 4 days. But Friday, Gina Barberi is going to be there from 5 to 7. You can stop by, grab some freebies, some X96 swag, and you can also enter to win a Green Mountain Ledge smoker from Wasatch Front Kia. Again, Gina Barberi, Friday, 5 to 7 at Wasatch Front Kia and X96. I've got some Foo Fighters and the number one most requested song tonight. We're going to throw down Engine de Poitrine again. It's for me mostly. I'm selfish, I know. Soundgarden is also on the way.
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saying to all bands that are starting, younger bands, to really look at the Beatles as a blueprint for your band, whatever that means. Hey, I'm Doug Wild here. Microtonal guitar work at its best. What does that mean? There's a half a step on the guitar fretboard. For those of you that don't know, Engine de Poitrine, love these guys. Crank this one up. It's really good. Yeah.

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0: 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And of course, Radio from Hell, they've got your chance to win some all this next week. I've got Kevin Parker, the All-American Rejects, Garbage on the way.
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Kevin Parker, a.k.a. Tame Impala. You should listen to his earlier stuff. It was actually a full band. Really good stuff there. I'm Doug Wild. Time for me to take off. I've actually run out of things to say. So it's time for a Red Bull. Then it's going to be time to hit the pillow and do it all over again. See you tomorrow night at 7 o'clock. Don't forget local bands. I'd love to play your stuff, even if you are not together. Send me your stuff anyways. Couple songs, make sure they don't swear, they're radio friendly. Give me a little bit of information about your band. Who's in the band? Who's playing? Do you guys have shows coming up? Stuff like that that I can brag about on the radio every weeknight at 8.01 p.m. for my new segment called 801 at 801. It's that simple. See you guys tomorrow night. Remember, keep it weird. It's the All-American Rejects, X96.

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I said, are you gonna be my girl? It's a 1, 2, 3, take my hand and come with me, because you look so fine that I really wanna make you mine. I said, you look so fine that I really wanna make you mine. 4, 5, 6, come on and get your kicks. 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
1: Are those the best potato chips in the world that you found?
2: My favorite potato chip ever. I found them yesterday.
3: There it is. Where'd you find it?
2: At Big Harmon's.
1: Now, I'm going to get a stack. Remember the story I had about the prison potato chips?
3: Mm-hmm.
1: The whole shebang? They say they're the best potato chips in the world.
3: Mm-hmm.
1: So I'll get a bag of those.
2: So these are the FIFA special Argentinian style steak with chimichurri. And if you look at the ingredients, they are made with beef.
3: They are made with beef.
2: There you go.
3: All right.
1: Well, I'm a little hesitant to try them because I have nothing good to say about FIFA. So if any of the money goes to them, I'm going to try a couple.
3: Mm.
2: Excellent chef.
1: Now, are one or two of the ingredients chimmy and churry?
2: You got your flavorings, oregano, parsley, dried garlic, olive oil, onion powder.
1: Mm-hmm. Well, they're very good.
2: Beef fat, though.
1: Mm-hmm.
2: Beefy chips.
3: Mm.
2: There were only 3 bags
1: available
2: on the shelf.
1: I bought all
2: 3. Mm-hmm.
3: Good for you.
1: Aren't you afraid they'll get stale?
2: Are they good?
1: Yeah. They're pretty good.
2: That is the best chip ever.
1: Well, we'll see. We'll see, won't we? The only thing about those potato chips, the prison potato chips.
2: Yeah.
1: I think they're called the whole shebang. You have to buy a case. Well, it's like
2: so 13. If you don't like them, you're stuck with a case of chips you don't like?
1: It's like 13 bags.
2: I'm going to go on a hunt to find more bags of these and put them in my food storage. They're limited edition.
1: Put them in your food storage for when the, you know, your 2-year supply for when things go to hell.
2: Yeah,
1: at least you'll have potato chips.
2: When Ebola gets here and we don't want to go out.
3: A guy in the chat room says the whole shebang chips are basically Maverick Chaos chips or Lay's all dressed.
1: Yeah, they're from Canada. Most people don't know what that means. All dressed potato chips are a very big thing in Canada.
3: Mm.
1: And these shebang chips are... And, I don't know, those are...
3: And Maverick has Chaos and Chaos Extreme.
1: They have kind of a, I don't know, kind of an aftertaste that I'm not caring for, though.
2: It's beef!
1: I like a beef aftertaste. I'll fill my mouth with beef just to get an aftertaste.
2: You know what, if you don't like them, that's more for me. So I actually kind of want you to not like them.
1: Mm.
2: They're good. Mm. You're coming back to it.
1: Mm. I like the initial flavor because it's not overwhelming.
2: A hint of beef?
3: Yeah, so go get the Premium Chaos and Chaos Extreme chips at Maverick. They're
1: very similar.
3: They bag their own chips, apparently.
1: I've had those, but it's been a while.
3: Maverick Adventure Meal.
1: Mm.
3: Or Adventure Fuel, it says here.
1: That's more, it's more than a hint of beef. It's like a rumor of beef.
2: You know, I heard there was beef.
3: There will be beef and rumors of beef.
2: Mm-hmm.
3: Yeah. Let's see. All dressed is a combination of ketchup, barbecue, sour cream, onion, salt, and vinegar.
1: And I don't know if they use it on anything but potato chips in Canada, but that's the first. And we talked about it on the radio several years ago, and got the Lay's when they came out, limited edition Lay's all dressed chips, and they were quite good.
3: Excuse me, I have to yell at that engine. We're very impressed.
1: Hey, listen, that guy has a race car, okay?
3: We're all very impressed.
1: He deserves it. He has a race car.
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1: These are things that are just bugging the hell out of you. You can't stand it anymore. You say to yourself, I've got to get this out of my life. Just get it off my chest. It's something that must go. Oh, I'll send it to Radio from Hell. So do that. You put it in an email. 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And sometimes we understand these things do mysteriously disappear from people's lives when we read about them on the radio. 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I'll start this time. I have one of my own. When you get these little... hangnail sort of things at the edges of your fingers.
3: Mm-hmm. I hate that.
1: And it's just a little tiny, and you forget about it's there until you bump it on
2: you
1: something.
2: You catch it on your sweater.
1: You catch it on something. and then it hurts.
3: Mm-hmm.
1: And it's just that really muscle. Like, I have a little tiny sort of cut right here on the edge of my thumb.
2: Yep.
1: And it just, there's a little piece of dry skin on that, and it catches on stuff, and it hurts. So that must go. Let's see. This one says, thanks for letting me listen. Number one, insurance, having to pre-authorize everything beforehand to get detailed receipts after. If I'm submitting a claim for FSA forms for a dental office, a hospital, or optometrist, for example, that should be enough.
2: Yeah.
1: I shouldn't have to go back months later and ask for receipts to submit when they originally submit. Shouldn't all of the information be there at the on that occasion? Yeah. Number two, almost every car on the road has an auto feature for headlights. They will automatically turn on when you need them, turn off when you don't. They also turn on automatically when you have your wiper blades when it's raining.
2: Mm-hmm.
1: You can set that feature and forget it. You don't have to check your headlights when turning the car on or off. And what must go is everyone not using this. And number three, most people have fast food apps on their phones. Why do people drive to places, sit in the drive-through line, wait until they get to the box to order and then think, what do I want? So, in other words, you should pre-plan these things. If you're going to a drive-through line like McDonald's, don't sit there and make up your mind when you get up to the box.
3: I see.
1: So that's what they're talking about. Let's see. This one says, hello, lords and lady. Gina, you are always a lord in my eyes. Aww. But, you know, protocol perimenopause makes me not give an S anyway. Wow. You can use my name. It's Cheese Cracker Stella. And again, don't dare, Bill. No, don't care. Hi, Bill. I don't know why. Don't care. Hi, Bill. Okay.
9: All right.
1: With all the construction and car accidents, please use your blinker when trying to merge into traffic. I totally get that you didn't realize that all of a sudden you have to change lanes. I'll brake and let you in with a turn signal. Don't blaze in front of me like Wile E. Coyote. It is not okay. Mm-hmm. And also, as a personal chef, respect the cheese drawer in your refrigerator. Do not put blueberries and green onions and leftover Chinese food in the cheese drawer.
9: Okay.
1: Respect the cheese.
9: Yes.
1: And finally this. Good morning, lords, and happy birthday, Gina. Here's my list of things that must go. When you call customer service and the automated line says, we are experiencing a higher than usual call volume, but you get that same response every single time you call them.
9: Mm-hmm.
1: And then finally this. When one of the rings in a three-ring binder gets bent, you can just never bend it back to the right position.
9: Hate that.
1: And one hole is always falling out.
2: Mm-hmm.
1: Thanks, Austin. Gina?
2: A couple from me. Graduation things that must go.
9: Yes.
2: If it's your job to announce the names at a graduation, and for a while there, they were trying to say, don't cheer till the end.
1: Mm-hmm.
2: That never works.
9: Never will.
2: If people are cheering, wait till that has stopped before you read the next name, because they just keep going and you can't hear who the next kid's name is. So just pause and long enough for the clapping to stop so we can hear the next name.
1: You know why this bothers you so much? Because you're a professional announcer. You do this stuff.
2: Yeah.
1: I have the same feeling. I go to funerals,
2: mm-hmm.
1: and usually the speeches at funerals.
2: Yeah.
1: I spend my time, rather than grieving the person, criticizing how bad the speakers are.
2: Also, girls, I love that you're getting dressed up for graduation and wearing heels.
9: Yes.
2: If heels aren't something that you usually wear, breaking them out for graduation
1: practice.
2: When you got to walk across the stage and they're, I felt so sorry for these girls who were wobbling across the stage on their heels. Just wear flats.
9: Yeah.
2: It's okay. And have a plan with your graduate for where you are going to meet after graduation.
9: Well,
2: like, we're going to be by that tree over to the right there. Everybody will be there, because trying to meet up with your graduate after, you know, hundreds of people come streaming out of the place where the graduation is, it's just have a plan ahead of time. Let's see. This is, I don't know who this is from. Finding one or more dented cans of dog food hidden inside a packaged 12-pack. good morning, lords. My thing that must go is people who park in a spot reserved for crossing guards. After my morning shift, I'm able to put my cones on a spot I parked at and reserve it for the afternoon shift. However, I have had it happen 3 times where I've come back for the afternoon shift only to find somebody has ignored the cones and parked in my reserve spot anyway.
1: Jerks.
2: I came back to find a beaten-up white Honda Ridgeline in my spot, and I was late setting everything up. Please don't be like the Honda Ridgeline driver. If you see cones in a school parking lot, it's reserved. Don't park there. Thanks for letting me listen. Let's see. And then finally this. Missing the green traffic light because the driver in front of me is looking down at their phone.
1: Yeah.
2: And people monopolizing machines at the gym while using their phones taking selfies. We love you. Listen every morning. You got us through the pandemic. The greens of Holiday, Utah.
9: Selfies at the gym should go.
2: Yeah.
9: Anyway. All right. This one from Tony. Things that must go. The phone lines being disconnected for the innovative Hello, Yeah, What segment. Linda and Pete of Finland not taking the top spot at Eurovision this past weekend.
1: No kidding.
9: I wasn't ready for a Bulgarian bop with backup dancers from Studio 54 going through the purge. I really wanted the world-class violinist to win. She just happened to pose naked in Playboy back in the 90s.
2: Mm. Well.
9: And a thing that must go, thinking that my car interior smells bad due to pollen from Bradford pear trees. But if it was a box of button mushrooms that I left in the backseat, rotting away, apparently. Oh, that's too bad. Suzanne writes, Channel 2 needs to go for canceling Colbert.
1: Well,
9: it's CBS. Not Channel 2. It's
2: CBS.
9: It's CBS.
1: Yeah.
9: I plan to boycott, she says Channel 2, but it's CBS.
2: Yeah.
9: I plan to boycott CBS after he's gone. Let's all make them go. Do I need to boycott them all? All right. This one from Michael in Idaho Falls. What must go is my neighbor's wasteful watering habits. He's a typical Idaho-Utah boomer guy who you can probably picture right now.
2: Yep, I can see him.
9: Watering his driveway, gutters, and sidewalks after he mows his lawn. He uses so much water, you'd think the poor concrete was dying of thirst. On top of that, it's constantly windy here. If he's too lazy to sweep, he could just wait 5 minutes for the wind to carry that grass away. Thanks for letting me listen, Michael in Idaho Falls.
1: He does that watering. He usually does it shirtless as well.
9: Probably. And finally, the thing that must go is for me, my never-ending sense of impending doom.
2: Oh,
9: must
2: Gary.
9: Go.
2: Mm-hmm.

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1: And let's get the theme music going.
2: Oh, and it's sponsored.
1: Oh, it is?
2: Yeah, Lasting Paws Pet Memorial offers compassionate, dignified pet cremation across Utah, honoring beloved companions with care and personalized memorials, best reached by phone, 801-699-1212.
1: Oh.
3: Dr. Josh Davis is here. He is with the... He's not just with the Trilogy Veterinary Clinic. 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Dr. Davis is here to answer your questions about your puppies and your kitties.
1: What are you seeing a lot of today or these days?
4: Ooh, the big one last 2 weeks, I would say, is really blowing up is the foxtail weeds that are kind of blowing up in everyone's yards. And
3: you've mentioned these before. Apparently, they're just awful.
4: They are pretty awful. Yeah, we've pulled a bunch out of feet because what's the problem with them is they'll get into the fur and then migrate through the skin and get up under the skin. And the feet are very common. Eyes, ears, all of it. So,
2: but it's really nasty. Hard to prevent them getting it. Like now I'm panicked when I go on walks. There's really not much you can do.
3: Yeah, if you get a plastic bag and just put it over. Or how about a shower cap?
4: Yeah, the avoidance, of course, is the best, and especially in your own yard that you can control, but even around the neighborhood, they just, once they get hot and dry, they just blow everywhere. Mm-hmm. And so, and dogs like yours especially have that fur. It's the exact same color as them. So I just be really diligent about checking feet. Ears are tougher because once they get down in the ear, you can't get it out without, we have to sedate them and use long instruments to go in there and pull them out. And so just be really diligent. Those are kind of the hot topics. And then it's getting warmer, so please don't leave your pets in your car ever, no matter what. Don't do it, for sure.
2: Yeah. How about just leaving them outside? Like, what temperature should I be like, okay, you can be out for a little bit, but not more than that?
4: Yeah, that's a good one. And being outside, the pros there's at least airflow going on, but they need shade and shelter. They need plenty of water, that there's no chance of it running out. But especially depending on the dog, I think when you're getting into the 80s and 90s, we start paying attention. And certainly when we're getting into the 100s,
2: sure,
4: I'd be very careful. No,
3: am I going to need that for my, I have an air conditioned doghouse.
4: those are pretty sweet. Yeah. But it's just being careful because injuries can happen really quick, especially in cars. Even if your AC's on, anything like that, it just gets really hot in there. So.
1: Mm, wow. All right. Randy is here. Hello, Randy.
5: Hello. Good morning.
3: Hi. Where are you calling from, Randy?
5: I'm in Salt Lake.
3: And what's your animal's name?
5: I have roughly a 3-year-old French bulldog named Maisie.
3: Mm-hmm. Okay.
5: And I've actually spoken with you guys before, and the update on that part would be she's doing really good now.
3: Right.
5: Here's my next question. Is there a specific supplement or something that I can do to help her with her? I mean, she's a Frenchie. She's itchy.
4: Mm-hmm. Yeah.
5: You see all the ads for things, and I'm just wondering if there's one you would recommend.
4: Right. Yeah, there is a lot of advertisement for pet supplements. It's just a hot item. And I always caution, if it sounds too good to be true, it probably is. So, if you're going to spend your money, I think it's, try to spend it on quality things. And it's hard to tell that sometimes. But for really itchy dogs, certain diets can be helpful. Fatty acid or the fish oil types of supplements can be quite helpful for some dogs. But itchy skin is often takes multiple things, and sometimes that does include either medicated bathing or even medications in some cases. So it's rarely a one and done with itchy skin. So you do have to realize that and don't go to the vet when it's already just terrible. Try to get seen a little sooner if you can.
3: All right.
4: But fatty acids never really hurt anyone. They're good, and sometimes that does help them.
2: Okay. Thank you.
5: Okay, awesome.
3: All right. Mm-hmm. See you later.
1: Thank you. Let's go to Lane. Hello, Lane.
6: Good morning, guys.
3: Good morning, Lane. What's your question, and what's your dog or cat's name?
6: My cat's name is Sabin, and he is a 7-year-old domestic short hair Maine Coon mix.
1: Mm-hmm. Wow.
6: We just got a new automatic kitty litter sifter.
3: Yeah.
6: And he's not wanting to use it. My mother was wanting to figure out if maybe using the old kitty litter that he used to use, like mixing that in first and seeing if that would work.
3: You're supposed to do that, aren't you?
4: With the litters, sometimes it's the litter, sometimes the litter robots or other types of boxes, they have to figure it out a little bit, because also automatic litters, they will move, and that can scare them until they get used to it.
1: I was
4: going to
1: say, it's probably it could be the mechanism.
4: Yeah, so that could be a factor. And so, things I would do is, if the old litter was working well, I think use that, but also have another litter box right in that area. So if they want a different option, that's okay. And maybe have a box somewhere out of that room. So as they get used to the mechanism and the sifter over time, most cats, I think, will accept that. But
3: can I ask you you how much that was, how much that litter box was?
6: I think my mom bought two of them for like almost $400 on Amazon.
3: Well, that's actually cheaper than I thought it was.
1: Oh, really?
3: I just remember when I brought that up to my wife, let's get an auto, because I was the one who was emptying the litter box all the time. Mm-hmm. I don't do it anymore. My kid does now, but I was doing it all the time. I said, why don't we get one of these automatics? She said, what? No!
4: They can be expensive.
1: Can be pricey.
4: But there is, the trade-off is, because some cats, if you don't keep up on it, they'll start peeing outside of the box. And so I do think there's benefits. And and keeping it super clean all the time is really helpful. But it may just be the cat's got to figure it out a little bit, because they can be scary the way they move and the way they sound.
3: Mm. Tell them to quit being... Tell him to quit being such a coward.
6: Yeah, he's a bit stubborn with it, so. Yeah.
3: All right.
4: Make sure there's options, for sure.
1: Thanks, Lane.
6: Thank you.
3: See ya.
1: All right. Let's see. Our Sphinx, Yennefer of Vingerperg.
2: Well, uh-huh. My goodness.
1: Was just diagnosed with stage 1 HCM.
3: What's that?
4: Okay,
2: What's HCM? What
4: HCM is, it's a heart condition. It stands for hypertrophic cardiomyopathy, which is actually relatively common in Sphinx cats. So stage 1 is, that's the earliest possible stage there. Generally, it doesn't require a lot of intervention, but monitoring.
1: Well, the question is, what can I do to help keep her comfortable for the longest?
4: Mm-hmm. As long as they're not symptomatic, early stages like that, you don't really have to do anything. But regular monitoring, usually the cardiologists would recommend every 6 to 12 months for ultrasounds. And then keeping them from being obese also is very important for heart health. And then regular blood work to make sure there's no other conditions. But as that progresses, they're often on medicines and often multiple medicines as it progresses. So
1: there you go.
3: Dr. Josh Davis here to answer your questions about your puppies and your kitties. How are they doing? They got problems. Josh can probably guide you to at least some idea of how to take care of it.
1: All right. We've got a couple lined up here. Let's go to Catherine first. Hello, Catherine.
7: Hello. Thank you for letting me listen.
3: It's our pleasure, Catherine.
1: Go ahead.
3: What do you got, a cat or a dog or what?
7: I have a dog. Well, I have two, but the one I'm calling about is a miniature dachshund.
3: Name?
7: Her name is Poppy.
3: Poppy. All right.
7: So she is 1 year old, and she is into everything. My question is, I have been wanting to get a fiddle leaf fig plant. I found out that they can be toxic to dogs.
3: Mm-hmm.
7: Is it so toxic that I should not even consider getting the plant? Is it too much of a risk if she gets one, if a leaf falls off and she gets it?
4: Yeah, it's, I'd have to look at the specific toxicity. In general, most plants are, on some level, they're toxic. And mostly, for most of them, that means that they'll cause often GI upset. And then if they do have a true toxin, then you can have all sorts of varieties of effects. And what I usually say is, for especially young dogs who are very prone to, bad behaviors, eating, swallowing, they're our most common offenders for bowel obstructions and things like that. And then if you throw in plants, even again, if they're not like truly toxic, but if they eat enough of them, can cause them to be pretty ill, gastrointestinal illness. So for a high-risk dog, I would either, if you do get something like that, you have to ensure that it's out of reach in all scenarios, or just avoid it, because it's just not worth finding out for, yeah, especially plants and decorative things like that, because, you know, opening them up for surgery is never fun. And when they get a lot of that GI sickness, sometimes they have to be hospitalized and treated for that. So I would be pretty cautious if you can.
1: All right. All right, Catherine.
7: Thank you so much for your help.
1: Mm-hmm. I'm lucky. My dog does not seem interested at all in any of my plants.
7: All?
4: That's
7: all.
4: A good thing. Yeah.
1: Very good thing. Both my dogs never been interested. Pat is here. Hello, Pat.
8: Hello. Oh. I have a... Can you hear me?
2: Yeah, go ahead.
1: Go ahead.
8: Okay. I have a cat. Her name is Hariot because she's a riot. You know?
3: All right.
8: So... We had an automatic litter box at one point, yeah, but I hated it. So I went back to a manual, and now my cat just doesn't want to use the new litter box. And I also did change litter, and she's now, like, going outside of the litter box. Ooh. And I'm not sure what to do, how to fix it. Should I get the old litter and put it in the new litter box?
1: Mm-hmm. That might help.
4: Yeah, those are, you know, those are good questions for sure. And other things with cats is it number one outside the box or number two? Because they can have different reasons.
2: Both.
4: And
2: Josh means both of them. Pee or poo.
4: Yeah, the pee or the poo. But if it's both, then it would make me lean towards there's something about the new box or the new litter that they're not liking. So I would maybe try the old litter, and even shapes of boxes. If they're older cats, they don't like the higher lipped boxes because then they have to step over it. Mm-hmm. So if they're older or arthritic, sometimes that's a factor. So it could be both things. And then also, again, there can be medical reasons, especially for urinary issues outside the box. So always making sure to check that off the list as part of the issue. But I think it may just be the newness of things potentially. We're just not liking it.
8: Okay, that makes sense.
1: All right, Pat. Thank you.
8: Thank you.
1: Bye-bye. Let's go to Sarah. Hello, Sarah.
9: Hey, guys. Good morning.
3: Morning, Sarah. What's your...
9: So I've got a 2-year-old Chihuahua.
3: Name?
9: And I got her spayed.
3: Wait.
9: Her name is Zia.
3: It's Zia?
4: Okay.
9: Yeah, Z-I-A, Zia.
3: Okay.
9: Mm-hmm. So I got her spayed, and we noticed that after we got her spayed, she'd had really bad gland problems. I don't know if that's related to the spay, but she'll be, like, hanging out in her little dog bed maybe like 5-10 minutes, and there'll just be a pool of, we call it poop juice. I don't know what's going on with it. I know. And so we've taken her to the vet, and they told us to maybe change her diet, and we've done that, but it just doesn't seem to be helping.
1: Still
9: at
1: happening,
9: all.
1: Huh?
4: Okay. Yeah. I don't know that I'd say it's potentially correlated to the spay. Other things can happen. Some dogs can get urinary incontinence from being spayed over time, but the gland issue, definitely, if it's normal material, that's a good thing. And usually just getting bulk, more fiber into the diet can help with that, because dogs, every time they poop, they should express those glands naturally. But if they're not enough volume to the stool, or if the gland material is abnormal, and that usually means thicker or grittier sometimes, then you have to keep them emptied regularly and just watch for scooting and licking and things like that. So, but more fiber can be helpful, and then just getting them checked periodically to make sure they're not an abnormal material.
1: All right.
9: Okay. So we did take the doctor. We took the dog back, and the doctor advised maybe to have the glands removed.
4: Yeah, that is possible. I don't tend to do that unless it's more extreme cases where they're at risk for developing impactions or abscesses. Then I think it's worth thinking about. But if they can be managed medically, you don't have to deal with the risk of surgery and complications and things like that. But there are some dogs where it is a better choice. You know, I'm not sure you're there yet with that kind of thing.
9: Okay, great. Thank you so much. I appreciate it.
1: Uh-huh. There you go. All right. Let's go to Caden. Hello, Caden.
3: Hi, Caden.
10: Good morning, Lords.
2: Morning.
3: Do you have a dog or a cat, and what's the name and what's the question?
10: Yes, I got a pit bull, and his name is Raymond. And let me tell you, when I got a animal that is also a lawnmower, it's very fancy. So we've checked his diet. We've made sure nothing was wrong. And usually when dogs eat grass, it's something going on with their stomach. So we've been told. I believe he enjoys the taste of it. I don't know if there's something underlying, but his diet's correct. Stomach's fine. He just goes out there and goes crazy on the yard.
2: Is there a problem with eating grass like that?
4: Yeah, the first part is that some dogs will do that if they have stomach upset, but it's not every dog. Some dogs just like to eat grass, and that isn't uncommon for that, mm-hmm. Especially if there's no other signs of sickness or illness. But the problem is if they eat enough of it and frequently over time, is they can actually develop basically big grass mats in their stomach, and they can become obstructed from that over time, because grass isn't really digestible, and once they chew it up and swallow it, it can stick together, and then it can become too big to actually pass through the stomach.
11: So how do you stop them from doing it?
4: That's good, the question. Thing. Yeah, you have to.
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15: 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Now, remember, you're all a big part of the show. Okay, now you see this gentleman? 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

Hello, everybody. This is Lawrence Walk speaking. In just a moment, we will bring you the first selection on our program, a melody I'm sure you will enjoy. But before we do, I'd like to say a word of welcome. We've been working hard to put together a program we think you will enjoy. It's made up of some of our most popular numbers. And so, on with the show.

0: see the usual gang of misfits and dope addicts.
1: Have a cup of tea.
2: Island.
3: He didn't have to take the Lord's name in vain, did he? You just read what's written. Right?
2: Take it up with the Lord, I guess.
1: You know, that's a myth.
3: What's that?
1: Saying his name is not taking the Lord's name in vain. It's using the Lord to do bad things.
2: Yeah. Where have
1: that's
2: we seen
1: what it
2: that?
1: Means.
2: Where have we seen that?
1: That's what it means. It's not saying for Christ's sake or Jesus Christ. It's using his name to do bad things.
3: Is what?
1: Using the Lord's name in vain.
2: Is that commandment?
3: Yeah. Well, yeah.
1: Mm-hmm.
2: Because on this day?
1: International Tea Day.
2: Oh.
3: That's a delightful song.
1: It is.
3: I don't believe I've ever heard it. Unless
1: it's
3: you've
1: a very deep cut.
3: Unless you've played it here before, but I don't believe I've...
1: I've sung it in the hallway. it's a very deep cut from the album Muswell Hillbillies.
3: Tea in the morning, tea in the evening, tea at supper time. You get tea when it's raining, tea when it's snowing, tea when the weather's fine. You get tea as a midday stimulant. You get tea with your afternoon tea. For any old ailment or disease, for Christ's sakes, have a cup of tea.
2: What's your favorite kind of tea?
1: I like
2: the Rubios.
3: I'm a traditionalist. I like an Earl Grey. Occasionally,
1: Earl Grey's nice.
3: Occasionally an English breakfast.
1: I like an Irish breakfast.
3: And occasionally, very occasionally, an orange pico.
2: I do not care for chamomile tea.
1: No.
3: That's not really tea.
2: I do not like it at all.
3: It's not really tea.
2: Why is it not tea?
3: Because there are no tea in it. It's chamomile flowers and blossoms, but it's not. They just call it tea because it's brewed like that. But there's no tea in it.
2: That
3: always bothers me that there are all those other kinds of, you know, this tea and that tea that have no tea in them at all. It has to have tea leaves in it to be tea.
1: The best tea I ever had was probably in Russia. It was a black Russian tea.
3: I used to wear a black Russian tea, which was when I had better muscles.
1: Mm-hmm.
3: Tea is something that I wish I could have, I wish I had developed a taste for.
1: Yeah.
3: As a traditional thing to do, like it suggests in the song.
1: Mm-hmm.
3: Because it's so civilized. And the song indicates, no matter what's going on in your world, if you're fighting with people and they're fighting with you, you can always say, well, let's just settle down and have a cup of tea.
1: Hmm? Mm-hmm.
3: Have a cup of tea, or as they say in England, yeah. Have a cuppa.
1: Yeah,
3: you don't even need to say tea. Yeah.
1: Well, that's the Kinks, by the way.
3: Yeah,
1: in case you were wondering,
3: Muswell Hillbillies.
2: Have you ever been to High Tea?
3: Oh yeah. Yeah,
2: high tea's super fun.
3: At Brown's Hotel, I believe it was called, sort of considered the home of high tea in London. I think it's Brown's.
2: Claridge's is famous for their high tea.
3: It's also an excuse to drink in the early afternoon because, you know, they have all the pastry stuff. But then they also offer cocktails along with the tea.
1: We used to, Sue and I used to go to the Beehive Tea Room about once a week. Have tea and little cookies and things like that.
3: I think Grand America might still do.
2: Oh
3: a high
2: yeah,
3: tea.
2: They do.
3: Every week.
2: I think they do it every

0: They do it every day.
1: High tea.
0: They have afternoon tea service.
2: Oh, that's nice.
1: Well, it's if it's good high tea, you've got those layered
0: little sandwiches.
1: Plates.
3: Yeah,
1: you know, those layered, multi-layer plates with different
0: tiered.
1: Yeah, and little little sandwiches, little watercress sandwiches, and little cucumber sandwiches, and pastries, and then of course they always would serve cocktails as well.
3: Mm-hmm.

0: Ray's Ray decided to do a what he called a country album.
1: What's this one? What album is that?
0: This is Muswell Hillbilly.
1: That is Muswell Hillbilly.
0: Yeah, it's a song called Holiday.
1: Well, sometimes I think that cup of tea song certainly has sort of a little country twang to it, mm-hmm. and a little jug band twang to it.
0: Mm-hmm.
1: Ragtime.
0: Mm-hmm.
1: It's a. Do you know every nook and cranny of the Kinks?
0: No, I wish I did.
1: Really?
0: No,
2: there's a lot there.
0: There's so much that you just can't.
1: Do you ever say to yourself, "I've got to sit down and look at this part, this arm of the Kinks history"?
0: Yeah, every once in a while, like I'll be watching a TV show and a real deep cut Kinks song will be used in it, and I'll go, "Oh, I don't know that one."
1: Oh, really?
0: And then I explore it.
1: Mm-hmm.
0: Yeah.

0: The greatest band that nobody ever thinks to include in when they're saying, well, who are, what are the greatest bands?
1: Exactly.
0: Nobody ever thinks to say the Kinks, but they certainly are.
2: It's me and Mark Hamill. We're the only ones who will say Kinks first.
0: But then when somebody says, well, what about the Kinks? Then you go,
1: Oh, well, of course.
0: Sure.
1: Yeah.
0: And this is all Muswell Hillbillies.
2: This is all on Muswell Hillbillies, yeah.

0: ambition. He turned him to the booze and he got mixed up with a floozy, and she led him to a life of indecision.
1: I know that story.
0: She made him spend his dough. She left him lying on Skid Row, drunk and lagging at some salvation.
1: I do believe I hear a tuba in there.
2: There is.
1: Amazing.

0: What is that song called?
1: Alcohol. Alcohol.
2: We can't play that when Jimmy's here. It'll make everyone sad.
1: It'll make everyone.
0: Yeah, it's not a good. It's not, it's a, not good a good alcohol song. Opening song.
1: No, and I hate to tell Jimmy that, you know, the theme song that I picked for him,
2: Have Another Drink,
1: which is also a King song. Mm-hmm. It's not a good alcohol song.
0: Well, no, you just don't let it play long enough.
1: I just don't let it play.
0: Time to take a break.
1: Yeah, let's go.
3: Okay.
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0: Indeed, it has been, and it will now be a break time, and then it'll be time to come back and chat with you, and you can tell us what you've been doing in the last 24 hours. Check in with us. We like to know what's going on with you. How are you this morning? What are you going to do today? Are you leaving town right now on vacation?
1: A lot of people are.
0: Yeah. So 877-602-9696, that's the number to call and check in with us. We like to hear from you. You can also text us if you prefer to do that. That number is 33986.
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9: I guess it's not easy growing up anywhere.
10: Hey, Dad, check out my abstinence ring. It means I made a pledge not to have sex.
9: 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You can't give up sex. You've got a responsibility. You see, Meg, you're what they call a practice girl.
10: Dad, look at the facts about sex.
9: If you have sex, you're... will fall off and land in another dimension populated entirely by dogs who will eat it. Well, that's something I'd like to avoid. Well, this changes everything. From now on, I too will be obstinate.
10: Abstinent.
9: Absinthe.
10: Abstinent.
9: You're grounded.
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12: All right, 621. Let's get this over with.
13: Okay. We will officially begin the program, and then you can check in with us. Again, that phone number is 877-602-9696. You can also text us at 33986. It's a pleasure to be able to see you this morning, by the way.
12: Oh, hi.
13: My new computer was way up here before, and now it's, or computer screen, I should say. Now they've lowered it a bit. All right, let's go. Then we'll go to your check-ins. The moon... 29.1% of full. It is a waxing crescent moon. The moon will rise today at 11.02 a.m. Today being Thursday. It's the 21st day of May in the year of our Lord, whew, Jesus Christ, 2026. It's, in addition to being Tea Day, International Tea Day, it's Chardonnay Day.
14: Ooh, well, I enjoy a Chardonnay.
13: It's, mm-hmm. it's also Sister Maria Hummel Day. This day honors Sister Hummel, a German Franciscan nun and painter who came to prominence for her paintings, which formed the basis for these little Hummel figurines, which I think they're going to put up on
14: moments?
13: The screen. No.
14: Not Precious Moments?
13: No, those are not Precious. Those are Hummels, Gina.
14: Oh, I'm
13: Precious
14: sorry.
13: Moments are cheap knockoffs of Hummels.
14: I got it.
13: Those things are really valuable. My grandmother had dozens and dozens of them. Hummel figurines. As the Nazi Party gained power in the late 1930s, her figurines were viewed as offensive, immoral, and ludicrous, and a lot of them were destroyed. But I don't know. I liked them when I was a little kid, and they're all kinds. You know, there are shepherds, and you know, just all kinds of things. It's National Aperitif Day. Oh, and hold on, I was just handed this. It's it's National Memo Day. Thank you. Thanks. It's National. I worked on that one all
14: morning. This just
13: morning.
14: In.
13: Yeah. I'm really stupid sometimes. It's National Wait Staff Day, so remember, tip your waiters and waitresses.
14: Mm-hmm.
13: And it's End of the World Rapture Party Day.
14: Oh, good.
13: Yeah. An American radio host and then president of the Family Radio Christian Network, Harold Camping, warned the world of the approaching apocalypse as per the Bible. And he said, I know exactly the date when the rapture is going to happen. It will be May 21st, 2011.
15: It's the end of the world.
13: So
14: we're late.
13: I think it happened.
14: Oh, it happened. Yeah, okay.
13: I think we slept through it.
15: It's the end of the world.
13: That's right. Let's all have a cup of tea and enjoy an all-new edition of the show for people who feel like hell in the morning. It's Radio from Hell, starring the Lords of Morning Radio, Kerry Jackson, right there. Hi, I'm Bill Allred. Hello. Hello, everybody. Hi. I guess I do that, yeah. There's Gina Barberi over there, Lord of Morning Radio. Katie for short, is our producer. I called her Kate this morning briefly. I don't know why I did
14: that. Caitlin?
13: It's her Caitlin. Katie for short. But when I asked her a question, I said, thanks, Kate. And Dawson is back with us. He's there in the booth. Vax is asleep in his little bed. The dog is there. Yes, there he is. And I assume Lakai is now in the back working.
12: Yes.
14: We're all here.
13: So, time to check in if you want to do that. 877-602-9696 or text 33986.
12: All right. Let's see. We got Zane in Dallas checking in. Mrs. Zane's vehicle needs a new transmission and timing belt, so that's not fun.
14: Those timing belts aren't cheap.
13: Yeah.
12: No, they are not. Let's see. Max Power here. If you don't like your job, don't quit. Just go in every day and do it really half-assed. It's the American way. Let's see. Gina, what's the city? I don't know what that refers to.
14: It's the secret contest, Carrie.
12: Oh, okay.
13: You know, what city did you yell this morning?
14: I did yell it, so I can't tell you again.
13: Oh, you can't yell it again.
14: No.
12: Put the kettle on. Jamaica John checking in. Some brandy and tea sounds amazing to me. John, the liberal in a literal coal mine, checking in. Great songs, yes, put the kettle on, says Jell-O Salad Annie. Johnny B checking in with a successful scaffold setup yesterday, applying a scratch coat base to adhere future thin brick is my purpose of living today. You're putting thin brick up? What was that called? Oh.
14: There's another name for it?
12: They used to give it away on The Price is Right all the time. You know,
14: I don't know.
12: But it was fake brick. Anyway. Adam the electrician checking in. David Westbrook checking in. Is there Mill Creek tea?
14: No, I don't think so.
13: Yeah.
12: Oh, sketchy Blake of Ogden checking in from Newport Beach. Heading home tonight after work. Like I said, Blake, crab cooker. Newport Beach. Get the killer crab claws if they're in season. Meshack of Erta checking in. Our current political environment is not my cup of tea. Sleepless and Sandy says today is my Friday. Sean Cap checking in, ready for the most trusted news. Mr. Allred, happy birthday, Gina.
14: Thank you.
12: And he's requesting death clock drops from me. Well, we'll see what we can do. Because that show's tonight, I believe.
13: Yes, it is.
12: Dirty Cliff checking in. Good morning from Grace and Sully in SLC. What's your favorite pizza in the Salt Lake area?
14: Ooh.
13: Our favorite pizza in the Salt Lake area?
12: Mine is not in the Salt Lake area proper.
14: Where is yours?
12: It's out west-ish called Victor's Pizza.
14: I never heard of Victor's Pizza.
12: And it's a little locally owned place. Guy who runs it, friend of the program. Named all of his pizzas after Pulp Fiction.
13: I'm not a big pizza guy, so I don't think I have a favorite pizza.
14: I like Cetabello because they have one on the menu that doesn't have cheese on it, so I don't have to feel weird ordering it without cheese.
13: Because you are weird.
14: Yep. It's right on the menu. I'm just pointing to that pizza that you already make, and other people must order or they wouldn't have it on the menu.
12: Eric in Purgatory checking in. Store brand breakfast sandwiches have dropped back to the affordable range, so that's what I'm having for the next few weeks. Government worker Alan checking in. Corbin the bookbinder checking in and from the most west of Valley saying happy belated birthday to Bill. I still have my Radio from Hell songs from the big chair, and
14: that was our best of.
12: That was best of, yeah. I love the You OK Bill drop. Oh, okay. That's what he's saying. Let's go to Diane.
13: Diane, good morning.
8: Good morning, guys. How are you?
13: Fine, thank you, Diane. What's up with you today?
8: It's a mature intern.
13: Yes.
8: And I just want to shout out my granddaughter that graduated last night from high school.
14: What's her name?
8: Jade.
13: Finally, one of you Jake. Did. Yeah. Finally, one of you had graduated from high school.
8: I'm going to tell you why I called to shout her out.
16: Okay.
8: She's 16, graduated a year early. She's on the honor roll. She got a 4.0. Mm-hmm. She graduated with 2 associate degrees.
14: Wow.
8: She's a firefighter intern.
16: Mm.
8: And she has her EMT certificate.
14: That's awesome. Way to go, Jade. Excellent. You have lots to be proud of, Diane.
8: I am, and I wanted just to say good morning, Jade, if you're awake and you didn't party too hard.
13: Does Jade listen to the program?
8: She does.
13: All right.
8: So I told her to have fun last night and don't worry about coming home, but come home safe.
14: All that's great. Congratulations, Jade and Diane. Nice to hear
8: from
14: you.
8: Thank you, guys.
13: All right. See you later.
8: Have a great day.
13: You too.
8: Bye-bye.
13: All right. It's a person who used to be an intern for us.
14: Yes. Mature intern.
12: Let's go to Christina.
13: Hi, Christina. Good morning. Where are you calling from?
17: Good morning. I'm calling from Harriman.
13: Okay. What's up? Are you guys still on water boil? Are you?
12: Oh, yeah.
17: No, I think that was Riverton.
13: Just Riverton. Okay. What's up
17: with
13: you?
17: Yeah, no. I'm celebrating my last day of my job, and I'm flying out to Phoenix to go have some fun.
14: Last day of your job, you're retiring, or what are you doing?
17: No, I'm moving on to a new opportunity.
14: Okay.
17: After 7.5 years,
13: okay.
17: I was like, I put in my notice, and then I have to take a vacation. So
14: perfect. Well,
13: so you put in your notice. That's good. You weren't fired.
17: No. I put in my notice and I transitioned everything, and today's my last day, and then I fly out to Phoenix tonight to go have fun in the sun.
13: Do you have some opportunity in mind for the future?
17: Yeah, I start my new job on next Wednesday when I fly back in.
13: Oh, good.
14: Perfect.
13: Good. Sounds like everything is going to be wonderful. Why are you going to Phoenix? Do you know people there, or you just like the area, or why are you going there?
17: Yeah, that's where I used to live. I used to live in Phoenix.
13: Okay.
17: So I know people there, and we're going to travel up to Sedona and do some meditating. They'll have their parties, and I'll be their DD.
14: Okay. Sounds like you got it all worked out.
12: There you go. Thanks, Christina.
13: Thanks for checking in with us.
17: Thank you.
13: Safe travels.
12: All right. Let's see. Sue reminded me. Actually, our new favorite pizza place is Via Veneto.
14: Oh, yeah, yeah.
12: Which is right next to Liberty Park.
14: Yeah.
13: Okay.
12: And they sell it by the slice.
14: That's Marco and Amy.
12: Is that who it is?
14: Yeah.
12: Oh.
13: Marco and Amy.
14: Yeah, you know Marco and
13: no,
14: Amy.
13: No, I have no idea who you're talking about.
12: All right. Let's see. Traffic, Gina, please.
14: Let's see. So we were kind of teasing that the people are on their way out of town already. Get a jump on the holiday, but you're not on the roads right now. Everything looks great. If you see something, you can let us know via text at 33986.
12: All right. Apparently, death clock was last night.
14: Oh, okay. Mm.
12: Okay, 6:32. Let's take a break, play a song. After the song, it's Big Boy News. And right after that, Frank Crist presents the Dead Celebrity Game. Stand by.
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26: You look like you're thinking, son. 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

0: right, 6:40 right now. Time for Big Boy News and Opinuendo. And right after that, it's Frank Crist Presents the Dead Celebrity Game. They're fine. They're just fine. We'll give you a list of four celebrity names. Three of those celebrities, they are just fine. One of them is dead, and when you pick the dead one correctly, you will win.
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0: Blue October tickets at 877-602-9696. And we will play that game right after this. Big Boy News and Opinuendo, brought to you by...
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4: Now, Paul McCartney has... Excuse me. Sir Paul McCartney.
1: There you go.
0: Yeah, you got to remember that.
4: Sir Paul McCartney has explained that he doesn't take selfies with fans because he doesn't want to feel like a performing monkey. The Beatles icon is preparing to release his new solo album, The Boys of Dungeon Lane, a personal reflection on his early years in Liverpool. It's based on, or it's released, rather, on May 29th, and you can pre-order a copy now. In an interview with The Rest Is Entertainment, he's given fans an explanation for his policy of refusing to take photos when being stopped on the street, something he admits seems radical in this day and age. Oh, if I meet someone and they're reaching for their phone, I say, oh, I'm sorry. I'm sorry, I don't do pictures. And that's radical these days. He explained that it's important to him to keep his normalness, and compared the feeling of being in a selfie to that of being a monkey he once saw on a beachfront in Saint-Tropez that people pose for pictures with. I just really don't want to feel like that monkey. And when I take a picture with you, I do feel like him. I'm not me. I'm suddenly a monkey, and I don't like it.
0: Paul, you're well beyond normalness. You know, you're one of the most famous people on the planet. You're being normal is not.
4: Well, I think he's just trying to grab any little bit of normalcy he can. Well, let's move on to this. Tens of thousands of people have been told to leave their homes as a wildfire nears dozens of Los Angeles mansions, including those of the Kardashian family.
0: Mm-hmm.
4: The California Department of Forestry and Fire Protection, CAL FIRE, issued the orders as strong, unpredictable winds continued to fan the flames in Southern California. The Sandy Fire has burned nearly 1,700 acres and has prompted evacuation warnings in many areas. The 69-year-old Kardashian mansion is in Hidden Hills, which is currently under an evacuation warning because of the Simi Valley Fire. The several neighbors in that area, a city with a population of 125,000, are covered by evacuation alerts. Flames from the Sandy Fire could threaten nearby cities, including Hidden Hills, which is just 14 miles from Sandy Avenue and was placed under an evacuation warning Wednesday. This is really getting worse and worse and worse.
1: Hate to keep bringing it back to climate change, but...
4: Simi Valley is home to the Ronald Reagan Presidential Library. It's the burial site of the 40th president and his wife, Nancy. The city's also the hometown of several Hollywood favorites, including Shailene Woodley, and she grew up just outside of that area. Danielle Sauvre, known for her role on Station 19, she grew up there. There are still some very famous people living in the area. There was one other thing that was, besides the Reagan Library, there was another sort of public building, and I can't find it now. I don't remember what it was, but it's just no good. No good at all. Oh, Bret Michaels of Poison lives in Simi Valley. Yeah.
1: You lead with Bret Michaels.
4: Yeah, he shared a Instagram of his home showing smoke rising in the background. He wrote
1: He's
4: to all of
1: pack
4: our...
1: pack up all of his eyeliner and get out of there.
4: All of our Southern California friends and fans in the path of this current fire, please, please all stay safe. Please stay safe.
0: All his eyeliner and bandanas.
4: Yeah. And And his insulin, he has to take, make
1: sure. Yeah,
4: he's got the beaties. He's got to take his insulin. With a large part of Riverton City here in Utah under a boil water order, health officials were out in the community on Wednesday talking with local businesses to make sure that they stay informed and safe. Dozens of businesses sit in the area under the order from 3200 west to the city's eastern border. New American Barbershop and its neighbors Big Daddy's Pizza weren't as busy as usual. A normal day for me is basically five or six cuts, said Brecklin Walker at the barbershop. But we don't have any water. We've had some frustrated customers. We've had DoorDash or Slice that came through, and I had to call them back and say, sorry, we're closed. At Big Daddy's assistant manager, Ben Whitworth. The drinking water supply is being tested every day. The system needs two consecutive clean tests, 24 hours apart, with no bacteria found before the boil order can be lifted, according to the city. But it's, I don't know, I saw that how Riverton businesses are fighting to stay open under the boil water order. And then there's a sign saying, we're closed because of the boil, no, you know, the you got to boil the water.
0: Yeah.
4: So there's probably no way they can stay open.
1: No.
4: At all because of that. Restaurants in particular are impacted, said somebody, said Nicholas Rupp, making an obvious statement from the Salt Lake County Health Department. Well, a group that is standing in opposition to the proposed Stratos Maida Data Center in Box Elder County has filed an application challenging its approval. BEAR, or the Box Elder Accountability Referendum, has filed two applications for a referendum to undo the Box Elder County Commissioner's approval of the data center. The proposed data center, led by Kevin O'Leary, you know, Mr. Wonderful, has seen major pushback from Utahns due to environmental concerns. More than 3,800 people paid $15 and submitted formal protests on the project to the state engineer. All told, this 62-square-mile project would bring in a minimal amount of tax revenue, the group stated in a release. BEAR seeks to hold the government accountable for fast-tracking the development without impact studies, transparency, or public awareness. BEAR's referendum applications will be subject to a review period. And the legislature, you know, they've decided that, you know, maybe they better look into this. Utah State Legislature appears poised to look into the impacts of data centers, saying the issue affects the entire state, they say.
0: Oh, they really? Finally realized
4: so,
0: that.
4: So they're poised to look into it. Representative Doug Owens, a Democrat in Mill Creek, successfully persuaded his colleagues on the Natural Resources Interim Committee to open a study on the impacts of data centers on wildlife, water, and air. It passed unanimously on Wednesday. I'm not trying to bend us one way or another philosophically on the issue, Representative Owens said, adding that he believes Utahns should see the impacts.
1: Yeah, this should have been done way before they approved anything.
4: Some of his colleagues did not seem to believe data centers presented harm. They were supportive of the study to get the facts, though. I welcome any facts around what data centers would do and don't do, and I believe we've had a lot of speculation and things that may sway people's opinions, but I'm not sure they're rooted exactly in the facts, said Senator Scott Sandall, Republican of Tremont. That would be around water and water rights issues in the state. Senator Sandall called for the legislature to bring in some experts to provide lawmakers with correct information. And we'll have something more on this later on in the program, next hour.
0: 8 o'clock.
4: 8 o'clock?
0: Yeah.
4: Elevate Utah, some people who've been very vocal about opposing the data center.
0: Yeah.
4: They'll be here in the studio.
0: The girls who have been causing Kevin O'Leary sleepless nights.
4: Well, and I don't know if they're... I suppose it's okay with their Chinese handlers if they're on the show. I hope it's okay with them.
1: That's who booked them on the show was
4: the
1: Chinese handlers. Yeah.
4: The Chinese handlers called up and said, get these people on your show. So speaking of lawsuits, law enforcement officers who protested the U.S. Capitol on January 6th, 2021, have sued the Trump administration to block implementation of a newly created $1.8 billion fund for allies of Donald Trump, who say they were unfairly investigated by previous administrations. So they're filing a lawsuit, and others are filing lawsuits as well. And good luck.
0: Tie it up. Sports weather traffic.
1: Okay, so in the NBA last night, you had the Oklahoma City Thunder 122 over San Antonio 113. That series is tied at one apiece. You've got the Cavaliers and the Knicks today at 6 o'clock. New York leads that series 1-0. We're still doing hockey, too. Vegas Golden Knights over Colorado Avalanche 4-2 last night. Vegas leads that 1-0. Today you've got the Canadiens and the Hurricanes at 6 o'clock. Yes, I know it's Hurricanes, but in Utah we say Hurricanes. Let's see. The Salt Lake Bees are home tonight to the Tacoma Rainiers. That is at 6:30. That's your sports weather. So just about a 20% chance of scattered showers, mainly before noon. I saw a couple of reports coming in via text of some spotty sprinkles places, but gradually clearing with the high near 69, overnight low 45. And then from Friday all the way through Memorial Day, no chance of rain, really. It just gets warmer and sunnier. We're actually kind of close to 90 by Memorial Day, it looks like. 70s, 80s, 90s, all weekend long, sunny and beautiful. Traffic, let's see what UDOT is telling us. Westbound I-80, there's a crash at milepost 102. That's east of SR 201 in Salt Lake. That's the only accident there. You can text us what you're seeing on the roads, 33986. Norm from Escalante, or is it Escalante, says big day, kindergarten graduation. So there might be traffic out there for kindergarten graduations.
4: I think the people in Escalante say Escalante.
1: Okay. That's your track.
4: Oh, look who's here. The old death rattle himself. Frank Crist has joined us in the studio.
1: It's the bones rattling.
4: Yes. You can. I heard you coming this time, Frank.
0: Oh, you did?
4: Yeah, I heard your bones rattling a little bit.
0: I got to be better about that.
4: It's rare that I hear you. Frank Crist is—he's the Grim Reaper. He's the Merchant of Death. He's the guy who, when somebody dies, particularly when a celebrity dies, Frank goes to the scene and just checks it out. And then, if they're surely dead, he collects their essence and off. He whisks them to, it's called the distribution.
0: The distribution center.
1: It really is a service you're providing. It's you're an escort.
4: Yeah, you don't want all of those essences just kind of roaming freely.
0: They don't know where to go.
4: I know. Frank, it's a curse, though, because Frank, yes, he loves the celebrities.
0: I love our precious celebrities. Don't you?
4: Oh, yes. Yes, I do.
0: We all want to be just like them.
4: I know, I do. When I was a little kid growing up, I wanted to be just like Judy Garland.
0: It's still possible.
4: Frank joins us to play the game we call Frank Crist Presents.
0: They're fine. They're just fine.
4: Frank has given me a list of actors. There are four actors on this list. Three of them are, as Frank
0: said. Well, they're just fine.
4: But one of them Frank had to claim and take their soul to the distribution center. And if we have a contestant ready...
0: Yes, Emilio is here.
4: Emilio, good morning. How are you?
5: I'm doing well. I'm fine. Just fine, guys.
4: Good. Emilio, if you are able to identify the dead celebrity on this list, you're going to win a prize, thereby capitalizing on the death of a celebrity. What's the prize Emilio could win?
1: Tickets to see Blue October, Friday, May, March. Not May, March. Next March.
4: Mm-hmm.
1: Fifth at the Complex.
4: Have you ever seen Blue October, Emilio?
5: I have not.
4: They're really good in concert. So let's hope that you win these tickets.
0: Plenty of time to get a sitter.
4: Yes. Frank's list today, because it's Rapture Party Day, the end of the world day, Frank gave me a list of actors in movies about the Rapture. Name the dead celebrity, you win the prize. Here we go. Number one on this list, John Hurd. He appeared in a number of successful films, including Heartbeat, Cutter's Way, Cat People, After Hours, Beaches, and he was Peter McAllister in Home Alone and its sequel, Home Alone 2, Lost in New York. His Rapture movie, The Seventh Sign. Demi Moore is a pregnant woman trying to stop the end of days. Number one, John Hurd. Number two is Simon Russell Beale, English actor known for film, television, and theater, and work on radio and audiobooks as a narrator. He spent a lot of his theater career working in productions for both Royal Shakespeare Company and National Theater. He was in several movies, including My Week with Marilyn and The Deep Blue Sea. His Rapture movie, The Gathering. A marketing executive and various families face sudden personal supernatural warnings and choices as the impending moment of the rapture approaches. A number two, Simon Russell Beale. Number three, Mimi Rogers. Her notable film roles are in Gung Ho, Someone to Watch Over Me, Desperate Hours, and Full Body Massage. Mimi Rogers also appeared in Reflections on a Crime, The Mirror Has Two Faces, Austin Powers International Man of Mystery, and Lost in Space. Her Rapture movie is called The Rapture. It focuses on a hedonistic woman who converts to a devout sect only to face the literal, terrifying arrival of the rapture. Number three, Mimi Rogers. And number four, Jeff Fahey. He was Dwayne Duke in Psycho 3, Pete Verrill in Clint Eastwood's White Hunter Blackheart. He was Job Smith in The Lawnmower Man. He was Captain Frank Lapidus on the ABC series Lost. He also collaborated with director Robert Rodriguez, appearing in Planet Terror and also Machete. His Rapture movie, Apocalypse 2, Revelation, a man tries to put his life back together after his wife and daughter, they went missing in the Rapture. He's left on Earth and he's trying to figure things out. So number four is Jeff Fahey. There are four actors there. One of them's dead. Emilio, who is it?
5: It's John Hurd.
4: Absolutely. You're absolutely correct, Emilio.
1: I feel like he was fairly young when he died.
4: He was 71.
1: Oh.
4: He died in 2017.
6: Too soon.
4: Yeah, he still had some good years left, I think. There you go, Emilio. Now you're going to get the chance to see Blue October sometime next year. I don't.
1: In March.
4: Congratulations.
1: Thanks, Emilio. Hang on the line.
4: Yeah, hang on.
0: Hang on. Well, I've got to go check on some celebrities.
4: Mm.
0: Leo Sayer is 78 today.
1: Oh.
4: Well,
1: when he,
0: I'm sure he's getting plenty of money for those Ozempic ads.
4: You think he's going to feel like dancing? I don't know.
0: Al Franken is 75.
4: Oh, Al.
1: He should still be a senator.
0: I'm B.A. Baracus. Or D.A. Baracus will be 70. Goodbye, everybody. Goodbye.
1: Pity the fool.
4: Pity the fool has to do it, yeah.
1: Let's see. Crash westbound I-80 milepost 102. That's east of SR 201. That is the only accident that UDOT's reporting. I don't see any slowdowns or anything else. And you haven't sent anything in either. But if you see something, say something. Let us know. 33986. Looking for something to do this weekend at Tracy Aviary. You can feed lorikeets, catch a bird show, see ambassador birds up close, check out more than 300 amazing birds. 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
0: All right, KXRK Provo, we're going to take a break. We'll be back in a few moments. Got some geek news for you. We got Boner of the Day. We got Victoria with the Real Housewives updates. And the women from Elevate Utah at 8 o'clock. Beat Gina coming up as well. And Gerky. It's a full show.
1: Yeah.
0: Good Lord. All right. Stand by for all of that. KXRK Provo.
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1: Like Alexis did from Vineyard, and it is very important that you know that this was coming from Vineyard, and it's spelled like Vineyard. But it said
0: Vineyard.
1: But it said Vineyard.
0: All right. Is this a sponsored feature, Jane?
1: Yes, it's our friends at Cabin Fever, locally owned and operated since 1982, located in the heart of Trolley Square. It's Cabin Fever, so much more than a card store.
0: All right. Let's see what we got here. We got a couple of trailers. But these are final trailers for shows that are upcoming.
1: Okay.
4: Mm-hmm. Yeah.
0: And this first one is, I told you about the Nicolas Cage Spider-Man series that's coming up on, was it Amazon? Yeah, Prime Video. Next week, May 27th. This trailer, though, gives us a little bit better of an idea of what kind of show we're up against here.
1: Okay.
0: So take a look. You know, go watch it today. There are two versions. There's a black and white and a color. But since it's Spider-Noir, you should watch the black and white.
1: Sure.
18: You used to be.
19: I know who I used to be. I know who I am now.
0: Now, the first trailer was delightful.
20: Are you going to be a dick
19: about it? Yes, actually, a private dick, to be exact.
0: But the new trailer opens things up a bit. We get to see some villains, a lot more action.
21: You're an investigator. Investigate.
0: And a heavy dose of all the film noir tropes that we love. You know, femme fatales, yeah. Pouring rain.
22: The fact that her friend
4: is that Nick Cage?
22: Kind of sand
0: yes.
22: Monster.
21: Yeah. Just seems like kind of like a big deal.
19: What the hell is going on? I can't get into it right now.
0: But what's really interesting is, do you remember Boardwalk Empire?
1: Yeah.
0: Jack Houston, the guy with the half the face?
4: Yeah.
0: He's the Sandman in this one. Hmm. So that'll be interesting to see.
23: Time to show this town who's really in charge.
0: Well, that's Braveheart's Brendan Gleeson as Silvermane.
24: Silvermane's got the city by the throat.
25: Monsters in the streets.
26: Were you really going to sit there and do nothing?
19: I was never a hero.
27: There's still time for you to become one.
0: Oh, it's going to be interesting to see, you know, Cage and Gleason acting against each other, you know.
4: I wasn't paying attention, I guess. Was this a theatrical release?
0: A series on Amazon.
4: Okay.
0: Yeah.
19: Because with no power, comes no responsibility.
0: So it's a series. Again, you can watch it in the authentic black and white.
19: See that the spider's busy.
0: Yeah. You can watch it in black and white or in color, but because it is Spider-Noir, the comic book was in black and white, so that's how
1: really
0: I will
1: should
0: be watching.
1: Do that. Yeah.
0: Yeah, May 27th is when that premieres. Another trailer that we got another version of this time is for the Green Lantern show. And that's on HBO, and it's got some swears in it, so I got to be very, very careful.
1: Oh, okay.
28: I think he likes me. Everybody is lying to us.
29: We won't be even here until we find out what they're hiding.
0: But we do get a shot of, you know, we were told at first this is going to be an Earth-based, you know, cop show, you know, buddy cop show.
30: It's only one question.
0: But it...
30: Are you afraid?
0: But we did get a look at a planet that does not look like Earth.
30: Are you afraid?
0: And we finally get a look at the familiar Green Lantern uniform.
31: Are you afraid?
0: And it also confirms that Nathan Fillion will reprise his role as Lantern Guy Gardner from the Superman movie from last year.
31: Are you afraid?
0: Also shows Laura Linney
1: in
0: an undisclosed role.
28: Was raised fearless, and I'll do this better than he's ever done it before.
32: Then go and get it, John Stewart.
1: There she is.
0: Yep. August 16th is when this premieres. Now, it's Garrett Dillahunt. You've got Kelly MacDonald. A lot of great people in this. Jason Ritter. So it'll be interesting to see, but it is for the grown-ups, this show. It's not like your Superman movie, even though there is a Superman character in there. Now, Gina, I don't know how you're going to feel about this.
1: Uh-oh.
0: From the people who brought you What We Do in the Shadows,
1: okay,
0: Taika Waititi,
1: yep.
0: And it's starring Zach Galifianakis.
1: Okay.
0: Let's get a look at it. Very Young Frankenstein. It's a prequel series at FX.
4: Mel Brooks gave his blessing to it.
0: He did.
1: And I will carry Jackson this and say... Show me what you got.
0: It is a prequel to Young Frankenstein with Gene Wilder.
1: A prequel? Okay.
0: A prequel. That's why it's Very Young Frankenstein. We don't know who's playing what. But we just know that Zach Galifianakis is there. Kumail Nanjiani.
1: Oh, okay.
0: Carrie Elwes.
1: Okay.
0: Dolly Wells, Spencer House. whole bunch of people.
4: And Zach Galifianakis is in two other things too. He's like, he's in a show that has one word title, like it, and then he's doing that gardening thing as well.
0: Anyway, we don't know if it's going to be in color or black and white.
1: It should
0: or,
1: be in black and white.
0: I think it should be, but, you know, anyway, so there it is.
1: I am open-minded about this.
0: As it gets closer, I'll let you know.
1: Okay,
0: it's in pre-production right now. Also, Rick and Morty, why not a movie? Why not a movie?
4: It's about time.
0: Dan Harmon confirmed that... He said, Jacob Hare is the director. We didn't shop around. He works on the show currently. My philosophy would be just to take a Rick and Morty adventure and spend a bunch of extra money on it and make it 90 minutes long. So there you go. That's on its way. And finally this. We are getting a new animated Scooby-Doo series.
1: Okay.
0: But there's a twist.
4: A twist?
0: A twist. It is anime.
1: Anime Scooby-Doo.
0: Anime Scooby-Doo. Now, Matthew Lillard and Frank Welker are coming back to be Shaggy and Scooby voices in the anime. This will air on Tubi. It's called Yokoso Scooby-Doo.
1: Oh, you can see x96.com/live.
4: Well, that looks kind of cool.
0: While visiting Japan on the ultimate foodie adventure, Scooby and Shaggy unwittingly unleash hundreds of mythical monsters that are causing troubles across the country. With the help of Scooby's uncle, Daisuke-Doo, who is, as you can see, driving the car there, along with some new friends, a magical girl, Yumi, and gadget whiz, Takumi, the group embarks upon an all-new mystery-filled with monster chasing and fun and chaos. We don't have a release date yet, but it will be on Tubi, is where you can see that.
1: Okay.
0: So, anime Scooby-Doo.
1: I don't know if people are, like, leaving later today to start their Memorial Day vacation, because the traffic is very light. I have no accidents, slowdowns, anything to tell you about. And you don't have any to tell me about. Everything's looking good. When that changes, though, if you're able to text us and let us know, we appreciate it when you do that at 33986.
4: All right. We're going to have Boner voting coming up shortly. Here are the candidates you'll be considering this time. Boner candidate number one. Oh, you think I should get a faster car? Boner candidate number two. His Majesty would like to remind his subjects it's his mother who is dead. And Boner candidate number three, well, that's no way to treat your girlfriend.
0: All right, Boner of the Day, Big Boy News, all coming up after these messages and a song. Stand by for that. Don't forget, coming up, we have Boners during the news. We got Victoria with the Real Housewives update and the women from Elevate Utah coming up at 8 o'clock. Also, Beat Gina coming up as well. Stand by. Larson, HVAC and plumbing.
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14: 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Hey, we're listening to him. He must be doing something right.
0: X96, we play all of the alternative, even this.

0: with him.
1: Oh my God.
0: Stomach. Scraped off my knees. I drink the honey. Inside your heart. You are the reason I stay alive.

0: everybody's asking.
1: Yeah.
0: What the hell was that?
2: Yeah.
1: It's a collaboration.
0: It is a collaboration. That is the Nine Inch Noise version of Closer.
1: Who's it, the Noise Boys? Is that what, or something
0: I can't
1: like
0: remember
1: that?
0: Their names, yeah.
1: I think it's the Noise Boys.
0: Anyway. But there you go.
2: Huh.
0: All right. Time now for Boner of the Day. Three news stories. These are examples of bad, stupid, or funny human behavior. You will decide with your vote of these three candidates which one is the worst. Which one deserves to be Boner of the Day for today, May 21, 2026. We'll give you two candidates now. A third after the news. Once you've heard all three, then you will vote. One of you lucky random boner voters will receive...
2: A Can't Buy It, Gotta Win It Radio from Hell Boner t-shirt.
1: Boner candidate number one. You think I should get a faster car? Lee County, Florida. Lee County driver crashed his Lexus after leading troopers on a high-speed chase exceeding 130 miles an hour Saturday night. Florida Highway Patrol spotted the car traveling over 100 on State Road 82, weaving aggressively through traffic. When troopers attempted a traffic stop, the driver accelerated and reached speeds past 130 miles an hour while driving without headlights on. The chase ended when Mr. Rivera lost control near Commerce Lakes Drive, rolling into trees and scattering debris across the area. Rivera was arrested on charges of reckless driving, super speeding, and fleeing law enforcement. According to the troopers, Mr. Rivera showed no remorse and laughed while asking about getting a faster car for his next attempt. You think I ought to get a faster car?
2: Yeah.
1: He said to the troopers. Boner candidate number one. Here's boner candidate number two. His Majesty would like to remind his subjects that it is his mother who is dead. A radio station accidentally announced the death of King Charles.
0: Whoa, whoa, whoa.
1: They have apologized for any distress caused. Radio Caroline in Essex, England, said the mistake happened due to a computer error at its main studio just yesterday, which led to the incorrect statement being made. Due to a computer error at our main studio, the death of a monarch procedure, which all UK stations hold in readiness while hoping not to require, was accidentally activated on Tuesday afternoon, mistakenly announcing that His Majesty the King had passed away. He added, Radio Caroline then fell silent as would be required, which alerted us to restore programming and issue an on-air apology. Caroline has been pleased to broadcast Her Majesty the Queen's and now the King's Christmas message, and we hope to do so for many years to come. We apologize to His Majesty the King and to our listeners for any distress caused.
2: It's
1: Radio Caroline was playing the song What's Up by Four Non-Blondes when the music abruptly stopped.
2: It's like newspapers have obituaries already written for, you know, very famous people.
1: This would
2: be like waking up in the morning and reading your obituary.
1: On Radio Caroline, the music stopped right in the middle. There was a pause and then said, this is Radio Caroline. We have suspended our normal program until further notice as a mark of respect of formal respect. Or as a mark of formal respect, following the passing of His Majesty King Charles III.
2: Oh, wow.
1: and then the guy stopped and then said, this is Radio Caroline. His Majesty King Charles III has passed away. We will now start playing suitable continuous music until further notice.
0: Suitable.
1: Boner candidate number two. His Majesty would like to remind his subjects that it's his mother who is dead. Coming up in a moment, boner candidate number three. Well, that's no way to treat your girlfriend.
0: Boner candidate number three coming up after this big boy news and opinuendo brought to you by...
2: Friday, May 22nd from 5 to 7 p.m. at Wasatch Front Kia, 770 West Riverdale Road in Ogden, their annual Memorial Day weekend. 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
4: This program is intended for mature audiences. Parental discretion is advised.
1: This is a story from the Salt Lake Tribune and Grist, which is a nonprofit environmental media organization. It's a story that I would have put the headline, or I would have headlined, "You think?" Utah Governor Spencer Cox acknowledged Wednesday that the rollout of the controversial Stratus Data Project Center in Box Elder County was not good.
0: Yeah.
1: Saying future decisions like it should involve his office and the legislature. There's no question, he said.
2: Mm-hmm.
1: This process was not good. You think?
0: Jeez.
1: It's something I've worried about for a long time with that entity that made that decision, the governor continued. He appeared to refer to the Military Installation Development Authority, or MIDA, I don't know. The quasi-governmental agency that approved the Stratos project in Box Elder County last month. That was not a decision that was made by me or the legislature, Cox said. In the future, those are decisions that should be made by us so that we can do these types of things ahead of time to make sure people understand what's actually happening out there. Yes. That did not happen, and it should happen. This group, MIDA, should be disbanded immediately. That's me talking. Not Governor.
2: They're operating outside of the normal checks and balances.
1: They're acting like they are government.
0: Mm-hmm. Yeah. And all that being said, Spencer, you still wouldn't have stopped it.
1: The proposed data center, well, we know all about that, and we'll talk more about it coming up. I don't know who's going to stop the Osmonds, Mike. The Osmond family.
2: Don't get in the way of the Osmonds?
1: Yeah, I know.
0: Oh, I heard about this.
1: They're helping spearhead a privately funded project to build a world-class performance venue in Provo Canyon on land that has been mined for more than 100 years. The project, called the Vesper Amphitheater, was announced Tuesday. It will span roughly 100 acres and is expected to cost hundreds of millions of dollars, though organizers did not disclose an exact figure. Organizers plan to break ground in the spring of next year. David Osmond, son of the late Alan Osmond, is the executive director of the Vesper Amphitheater. He said the project is designed to restore and reimagine the site. The goal is not to overwhelm the canyon, but to transform it from an existing gravel pit, that's what they were mining there, gravel, into something more beautiful, more usable, more stable, more thoughtfully planned, a gateway to the Provo Canyon. Now, I've been in Provo Canyon so little, I can't really picture what he's talking about.
0: Yeah.
1: But apparently there's an area there that's just...
2: It's all carved up.
1: And
2: if you go to x96.com/live, you can see the rendering of what they want to put there.
0: Okay, as long as he doesn't need any tax dollars to do it.
1: The goal would be to, he said, the vision would be to create an atmosphere that blends nature with the world of entertainment. It would put a big outdoor amphitheater there. And then hiking trails and landscaping and so forth.
2: Will they bring Donnie and Marie back to do a live Going Coconuts show?
1: I think Donnie and Marie will open whatever show is coming there. They will always open. That's the one stipulation. We don't want tax money, but Donnie and Marie have to open for Taylor Swift or whoever comes through.
0: Going Coconuts.
1: I don't know.
2: That was the movie.
0: I know.
1: It was really terrible.
0: It was very terrible, yes.
1: Let's see. And by the way, I mean, that venue, I think, it doesn't say here, but I think it's huge. It's like
0: 100 acres.
1: You know, a really, like Red Rocks or something like that. Law enforcement officers who protected the U.S. Capitol on January 6th, I mentioned this last hour, sued the Trump administration on Wednesday to block implementation of a newly created $1.8 billion fund for allies of Donald Trump. The lawsuit, brought in federal court by Harry Dunn, a former member of the U.S. Capitol Police, and Daniel Hodges, a current member of the Washington, D.C. Metro Police Department, claims that the new fund runs afoul of the U.S. Constitution and federal law and, you know, anything that you might consider holy. The men say the fund will potentially be used to pay individuals who participated in the attack and finance various paramilitary organizations in the country. If allowed to begin making payments, the fund will directly finance the violent operations of rioters, paramilitaries, and other supporters who threatened the plaintiffs' lives that day and continue to do so.
2: Nobody should
1: lawyers
2: be okay
1: for Dunn and Hodges
2: this.
1: Said. No.
2: Nobody should.
1: And if Congress, and I mean Democrats and Republicans, they just sit on their hands about this.
0: Well, the Democrats don't have the numbers. And some Republicans who have lost their seats, who still have some months left, they're
2: like Cassidy and Massey,
0: those guys. They're coming after it. So
1: anxious healthcare workers in Eastern Congo said Wednesday they're unprotected, underprotected, and undertrained in a rapidly spreading Ebola outbreak of a rare type of the virus in one of the world's most remote and vulnerable places. Long the scene of attacks by an array of armed groups, the region's volatility now further complicates efforts to handle the crisis. Local leaders said an attack by militants linked to the Islamic State group killed at least 17 people on Tuesday in Lima, a village in Ituri, a province that has become the hotspot for the Ebola outbreak. And, of course, the Trump administration has now fired the two leaders of an influential health group that determines when insurance must provide free preventative care, like mammograms and colonoscopies, for millions of Americans. In letters dated May 11th, Robert F. Kennedy Jr. notified the two doctors who chaired the U.S. Preventative Services Task Force that he was terminating their appointments immediately before the end of their multi-year terms. The Department of Health and Human Services already had largely sidelined the task force, indefinitely postponing scheduled public meetings over the past year and thus leaving some long-expected updates on cervical cancer screenings and other topics in limbo. How Donald Trump, this is a story from the Daily Beast. Donald Trump is mentally ill and cognitively deteriorating. One does not need to be a doctor to see it, a psychologist said. Dr. John Gartner, a former Johns Hopkins University professor, told the Daily Beast podcast, as the president approaches 80, the signs that he has lost a step have become clearer. Do you have that other picture? This picture was published a couple of days ago, and I didn't see it at the time. It's Donald Trump. If you go to x96.com/live, it's Donald Trump. He's at his desk. He's got a big red button, nuclear button, and he's unleashing nuclear holocaust. And this was put out by Donald J. Trump.
0: Yeah.
1: Look what I can do.
2: He should not be okay with this.
1: He needs to be removed from office.
0: This is not normal, kids.
1: Anybody who has eyes, ears, and a brain and hasn't drunk the Kool-Aid or been bitten by a MAGA zombie can see for themselves that this person is transparently mentally ill and cognitively deteriorating, Dr. Gartner said. At this point, it's so absurd to ask questions about, well, can you really make a valid diagnosis from a distance? Not only can you make a valid diagnosis from a distance, you don't even need to be a doctor. Yeah. You don't even need to be a specialist. You just need to not be under the influence of MAGA drugs, Dr. Gartner said.
0: Just listen to him speak.
1: Oh, my God.
2: Why are you okay with this?
1: But we're getting a Trader Joe's out in West Jordan. And for some reason, Trader Joe's, I call it Trader Joe. I'm going to go to Trader Joe.
2: I don't know why you do that.
1: I think it's because I like to think that Trader Joe works
2: there's
1: there.
2: A guy there?
1: Yeah,
2: Joe
1: works there, yeah.
0: Well, all I can say.
5: When's the next time I'm going to get to Trader Joe's? Parking lot's a nightmare.
1: And finally this, Pringles and Miller Lite are teaming up to satisfy snackers with two cookout-inspired snacks. Pringles times Miller Lite beer cheeseburger crisps. And Pringles times Miller Lite beer braised steak crisps.
2: Okay, now I need to try those and compare them to the Lay's steak chips
0: that I brought in yesterday.
1: So I don't think you'd like this, though.
2: Why?
1: Because it's a Miller Lite beer cheeseburger.
2: Well, not that
1: combines the sharp and tangy flavors of beer cheese with the taste of a juicy burger.
2: But the beer braised steak?
1: Beer braised steak features a char-grilled steak flavor with notes of umami and black pepper.
2: I think we
1: balanced by the hop-forward malted character inspired by Miller Lite.
2: I think we need a side-by-side beef Pringle and beef Lay's.
0: Sure. Ooh, mommy.
2: I still have those at my desk. Do you want me to go get them?
0: Sure. All right. Weather traffic.
2: So, chance of spotty sprinkles, mainly before noon, cloudy through mid-morning, then gradually clearing with a high near 69, overnight low 45. And boy, this Memorial weekend looks just beautiful. Sunny. We'll start out in the 70s and we'll be up in the mid to upper 80s by Monday, it looks like. And traffic, just a couple things to tell you about. Eastbound SR 201 30th West in West Valley, the left lane affected there. And let me check our message stream. Yeah, I just think people are maybe planning to go out of town and and might not be leaving till later this afternoon or tomorrow. Free shovel 201 to go to I-80 eastbound ramp. Thank you, Infinity member who sent that in. And anything else you're seeing, you can let us know via text at 33986. This Memorial Day, remember your deep cuts, and we'll remember ours with the extra weekend. Two, sometimes three songs in a row from the same artist. Plenty of deep cuts. It all starts Friday, 2 p.m. with Todd Newcomb.
1: Here's boner candidate number three. Well, that's no way to treat your girlfriend. A former McDonald's employee in Massachusetts has been charged after police say she intentionally contaminated French fries that were before serving them to her ex-girlfriend through the drive-thru. Kaylee Santos is charged with distributing food with a harmful substance. A video, which police said was originally recorded on a Snapchat account, allegedly showed Santos inside the McDonald's kitchen area saying, "When your girlfriend wants French fries today, right? She wants French fries today, right?" Before grabbing French fries, placing them in her mouth, and then putting them into a fry carton. Yeah. Police allege Santos first appeared to spit into the empty fry carton before wiping her lips with her hand. While both employees laughed, Santos then allegedly recorded a selfie of video while placing fries into her mouth and then into the same carton before handing the bag to a customer through the drive-thru window. Haley Coburn confirmed that she was the customer who received the fries. Coburn told investigators she and Santos had dated approximately 2 years before breaking up. She said Santos had begun harassing her and her new partner after learning she was dating someone else. Coburn told police she only ordered a Dr. Pepper that night, but was unexpectedly handed fries as well. Well, she said, "Well, I ate the fries anyway," without suspecting anything was wrong. At the end of the video, another voice can allegedly be heard saying, "Dirty bitch."
0: Ooh.
1: Boner candidate number three. That's no way to treat your girlfriend.
0: All right, let's review the first two and vote.
1: Boner candidate number one, "You think I should get a faster car?" That's what a driver in Florida said after a police chase, crashed his car. He was going 130 miles an hour, crashed his car. The officers hauled him out. They were putting him in the patrol car, and he said to the cops, "Hey, you think I had to get a faster car?" Boner candidate number two, "His Majesty would like to remind his subjects that it is his mother who is dead." A radio station accidentally announced the death of King Charles yesterday or day before. They have apologized for any distress caused. I didn't see any comment from Charles in this story.
2: He doesn't say, "I'm fine, I'm just fine."
1: He didn't seem to. And boner candidate number three, well, that's no way to treat your girlfriend.
0: All right.
1: Even an ex-girlfriend.
0: Yeah. Time to vote for boner of the day. Which one do you think is the worst? One, two, or three? Those are the candidate numbers. Which one should be boner of the day? Put that single digit in the message of a text. And then text that to 33986. That's one way to vote. Is to call Katie in the producer's booth at 877-602-9696. She'll take your live voice vote or go online, x96.com. Look for the box that says Boners, May 21, 2026. Click and vote. If you don't see that box, refresh your browser. It'll appear. Click and vote. All right, you've got 3 minutes to get your vote in. That's Boner of the Day. Now, right after we award Boner of the Day, Victoria will be here with a Real Housewives update. And then the women from Elevate Utah, the thorn in Kevin O'Leary's side, will be here to tell us about what's going on.
1: You mean the tools of the Chinese government?
0: Gina coming up as well. Stand by for all of that. All right, here you go. Let's get to voting. Boner of the Day.
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11: All right, 747, let's award Boner of the Day.
12: And the Boner of the Day is brought to you in part by, I don't know what to call it. My child said, it's slop.
13: Well, that doesn't sound very good.
12: Well, no, it doesn't, but it was good. It was rice and feta cheese and chicken kind of mixed together, but it was...
13: Sadness bowl? It kind of sounds like a sadness bowl.
12: No, but it was really kind of sloppy. It was very good.
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12: Oh, people were really...
11: It's kind of spread out.
12: The one that won the voting I figured would, but both Boner candidate number one, you think I should get a faster car, and number two, His Majesty would like to remind his subjects that it's his mother who's dead. Those both did pretty well. I mean, they... Mm-hmm. Put them together, they would have beaten number three. But the winner, Boner candidate number three, that's no way to treat your girlfriend, or your ex-girlfriend, I should have said. It got got 83 votes, is that what I'm seeing?
11: Yeah.
12: 83 votes and wins Boner of the Day.
11: I was going to say low voting, but number one and number two got quite a few votes.
13: It was just even voting.
11: Yeah, those are your Boner of the Day for May 21, 2026, now qualified to be Boner of the Week. Is this sponsored, Gina?
13: I don't know why somebody doesn't pay for this.
12: Okay, I'll pay for it.
11: Oh, you'll pay.
12: I will. Here it is. It's Victoria with the Mormon Wives of Mormon... No, it's the...
13: Secret Lives of Mormon Wives.
12: Victoria's in Chicago.
13: No, she's not.
12: Where are you?
14: I'm in Hawaii.
11: Oh, nice.
12: Where in Hawaii are you?
14: Oahu. So I'm staying in Waikiki. I'm here for work, which I will say, I don't know if I would have planned a work trip. I've never been here before, and I'm actually busy, and I'm like, I should have added another week for a vacation, but it's lovely here. But yeah, I'm reporting from Hawaii. It's only 3:45. I got it.
12: Wow. Okay. All right. So where are we?
14: So we're going to talk about The Secret Lives of Mormons, but before I forget, Gina, I need to ask you, are you reading Yesteryear?
13: Yes.
14: Did you read it? Are you going to read it? Okay. We need to talk about this. So for the guys, this is a novel about a trad wife that wakes up in the past. Anyway, if you want, Gina, are you done yet?
13: I've got, like, I don't know, 10 more pages left, so I'm almost done.
14: Okay. I'm going to put this on our list for next week,
13: or
14: we can add like another moment. But I think you and I need to talk about this and prepare people for spoilers. But anyway, I have so many thoughts.
13: Yeah, it's my book club book this month. So I think a lot of people are reading it.
12: Oh, we're reading Shakespeare sonnets in my book club.
14: Oh my God.
12: Sorry.
14: No. We'll talk about it in iambic pentameter then.
12: Okay. All right.
14: I'll start writing my segment, though. Anyway, but also we're just going to talk about Taylor and Dakota again. So here we go. But okay, let's talk about the book. And those of you that are listening, read the book, and Gina and I will talk about it.
13: Yep.
14: We'll have a mini book club.
13: Yep.
14: Oh, my God. Okay. All right. So this week I'm going to talk about episode 5 of Mormon Wives. It's called The Book of Power and Pain, but I want to call it, why is Dakota even here?
12: You mean Delota?
14: Yes, Delota Dakota. Mm. And so the Mom Talk and Dad Talk are in L.A. To watch Jen and Whitney film the premiere of Dancing with the Stars. So, but this is mostly about Taylor and Dakota drama. So what happens is they're staying at this big, you know, house in L.A., and they're all hanging out, and then Taylor actually invited a random guy over, and then Dakota gets very jealous, and then just like you do, the next morning when everybody gets up, Dakota and Taylor are in bed together because after getting jealous and fighting, and then Taylor says there was some moment where she kept getting emotional where she said she was watching Dakota. And he reminded her of her son, right, that she has him. She just got very emotional. I don't know. Anyway, so what I want to go through is all the reasons why are you in bed with Dakota. So I have a picture that I shared where production's asking her. You can see that Taylor puts her head in her hands.
13: Yeah.
14: Because she knows.
13: Yeah.
14: Like, she's no dummy, but she keeps making these dumb decisions. And so different things that she says about their relationship and the other people in Mom Talk and Dad Talk say about this is maybe there's this trauma bond. Obviously, it's toxic. There's some jealousy going on, possessiveness. And one thing that Taylor, she says she always regrets it when they get together, but it doesn't stop this, like, toxic cycle. And then Dakota doesn't know what he wants. Some people think there's some codependency. and then somebody speculates, you know, that they want to be with each other, but it's impossible.
12: I don't know why I can't quit you.
13: Yeah, it is that.
14: Yes. Wait, what did you say, Gina?
13: It is that. I can't quit you. That.
14: Yes. Yes. And so, but Jesse does her armchair psychology, and she thinks it's because of Taylor's daddy issues, which, because of the teaser for the next episode, I think we're setting that up. So whatever. Taylor going to do some research on that. So, and then someone does wonder if she's self-sabotaging, because what's going on right now in timeline wise is she's getting ready to film The Bachelorette. And I really appreciate Miranda's insights about what's going on here because, you know, she's been through a divorce or she's trying to get separation and she can see what's going on. And I thought that was an interesting observation about Taylor not only being caught up in this toxicity, but is she self-sabotaging as she's getting ready to film The Bachelorette. And then the direct quotes from Taylor, I don't know why I get angry so fast because of that seems to draw them towards each other. And then, you know, and then they just get pulled into each other's orbit. And then she does say it's like a drug, like this toxic relationship. Mm-hmm. So she's reflective, but she's not making changes. And then a little bit more that I'm calling, about Dakota and Taylor. So the group is actually, they're getting annoyed, especially Mom Talk, but Dad Talk too, right? Because here they are hooking up again. And so in their separate groups, like, what are you doing? And so at like a group dinner, Macy says, and I have a picture of this that production put a caption on, that she's tired of this people sleeping with the wrong people. And because it is affecting the group. Oh my God, you guys.
15: Start sleeping with the right people.
14: Yes, yes. Put that on your to-do yes. list. Your literal to-do list. Taylor, one of the things that I'm like, oh my God, Taylor has this conversation with Miranda and Layla, and Miranda's like, are you on birth control? And Taylor's like, I don't like birth control.
11: Oh my hell.
14: And fair about the hormonal issues, but like, because of her, you know, social practices, you should be careful. And she makes a joke about finding her third baby daddy on The Bachelorette. This is not funny.
13: Do not have any more children. Do not bring any more children into this situation, please.
14: No. And then Macy says, this relationship is draining my soul. And then Miranda says, like, and I think maybe foreshadowing, she says one more thing like this on Mom Talk could break it,
13: yep.
14: right? Because they have these cycles, this drama, and it's pretty toxic. And I think Miranda might be onto something. The last picture I shared is Dakota does have a sit down with Taylor, trying to talk this through, and he says he's worried about Taylor getting triggered, which I don't appreciate because he's blaming her for what's going on with them. But he knows how to push her buttons, and she gets going, and he could also stay away. Like, they don't have to keep going back and forth with each other. So I would just like to say, dear Dakota, it's not just Taylor's fault.
12: I get the impression that these really aren't serious people.
13: No, they're not.
14: They're so focused on TV. Go ahead.
12: Mm-hmm. I don't know why. It just dawned on me.
14: We're four seasons into Secret Life of Mormon Wives, and Bill's having deep thoughts.
11: Yes. Took him a little while, but he's there.
12: I think I've caught on now.
14: It's all right. You can join Dad Talk. So just a couple things that are not about Taylor and Dakota. So Macy's getting ready to publish a book. And those of us who know in Utah, she gets this call about King's English is mad at her because she booked the event. She booked going there to promote her book, and she's not doing what she has to do on social to promote the book. And I do think this is insightful for people who think you can just get on TikTok and Instagram and make money. Like, it is a business that you have to work through.
12: Yeah.
14: And there's attention that people give you, and they're obviously, if everyone could do it, they would. And not everyone can handle the pressure of this. Mm-hmm. So anyway, I thought that was interesting. And then something happened to Jesse, but Jesse's boring, so I'm not talking about that.
15: Good.
14: And then Dad Talk really needs to get fired.
15: Yes.
14: Like, I just can't. Jordan is such a tool, and he's stealing things from Mom Talk, which Mom Talk in Confessional says, why is he taking our stuff and trying to move the story along? I'm not going to get into it right now. It's just dumb. They need to go. One thing I want to add too is, you know, for those of us who do love our reality TV, it is interesting to see these relationships, like what leads to whatever happens with the fallout. Those of us that are watching Summer House and the drama on Vanderpump Rules, you know, we hear about these things that happen. And then watching it play out, for those of us that are fans, it's interesting.
12: Yeah.
14: But also, like, they need to figure out their lives.
12: Well, we got to wrap it up, Victoria.
14: My drinking game is, this is why we can't have nice things. So you're going to take a drink each time someone says Taylor or Dakota. Bless their hearts. They're such a mess. And we'll just have to see if they take everyone down with them. So, follow me on Instagram at Judgy Empath, and you can see my adventures in Hawaii.
12: Yeah, well, I expect to get pictures of you taking surfing lessons.
14: Oh, no. I might not come home.
13: Right. Thanks, Victoria.
14: Thanks, guys.
12: Bye.
11: We'll see you.
14: Bye.
12: I mean, aloha.
11: Traffic, please, Gina.
13: A northbound I-15 milepost 255. This is 6 South and Spanish Fork off to the right shoulder. Crash southbound I-15 University Parkway off-ramp in Orem, left shoulder as well. Eastbound SR-201 30th West and West Valley, left lane affected there. And whatever you're seeing, you can text us and let us know, 33986.
11: All right. The Thorns in Kevin O'Leary's side have just arrived. Elevate Utah after these messages. We also have Beat Gina coming up as well. Stand by for all.
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8: Like Patricia did, who said she's all out of propane and Bountiful.
9: Bountiful!
10: All right. Elevate
11: just,
10: Utah?
11: I'm just done with it.
8: I'm not sure where our guests are.
11: They are late.
10: Apparently.
11: Yeah.
10: So I was just looking through some Elevate Utah stuff, and they became the targets of Kevin O'Leary, Mr. Wonderful, about this whole Stratos data center project. They whipped up a lot of opposition to it, and Kevin O'Leary, he told Fox News that his guys had done a deep dig and found that there were two cells inside of Utah, Alliance for a Better Utah and Elevate Strategies, and most specifically, Gabby Finlayson. Is Gabby Finlayson here? Are you Gabby Finlayson?
11: Yes.
10: And hi, Gabby. How does it feel to be the target of a multimillionaire?
12: You know, it's not something that you expect in your life every day.
10: No, I would think not.
12: Yeah, but, you know, there are things that are nerve-wracking about it. But mostly it's been kind of entertaining. If it was a more realistic claim, maybe it'd be a little more nerve-wracking. But, yeah, it's been a weird week.
10: So have you had any, you and your partner, is it Jackie?
12: Yes.
10: You and Jackie with Elevate seem to be having sort of fun with this. I mean, it's a serious subject and one that you are serious about, but it's so absurd for somebody like this big Canadian multimillionaire to make a claim that you guys are operatives of the Chinese government. It's just so ridiculous. You have fun with that part, but has it got a dark side to it? Have you experienced, because there are people who would agree with Kevin O'Leary about what's going on here.
12: Yeah, totally. I mean, there are always people that are going to disagree, you know, with us or anyone that's making political statements, you know, online or, you know, in real life.
10: Mm-hmm.
12: But luckily, I think because this issue is it's like a 90-10 issue in the state, right? Like, there's not a lot of actual

0: Utahns that are supportive of this project. Yeah. And so I think because of that, it's like, it's been a lot easier to have a little bit more fun with it because mm-hmm. there hasn't been the same level of, you know, backlash that we get with some of the issues that we talk about that are, I don't know, maybe 60-40 issues or 50-50. Yeah. And
1: so you really do have the sense, and is it just the sense, or do you have some way of measuring that, like, 90% of the people in Utah at this point would say, we don't want this?
0: There was an initial kind of poll done by one of the local news outlets here, and I don't think it was quite 90-10, but it's mm-hmm. definitely not, like, a popular issue here.
1: Yeah.
0: And I think because it's been, you know, imposed on people. Again, this is, like, the worst parts of why people are mad about American politics right now. It's, like, mm-hmm. the environmental impact plus AI plus data centers plus these, you know, billionaires mm-hmm. and people that are powerful making decisions on behalf of the community that nobody asked for and nobody wants. And so... yeah, I don't think this is a popular issue, and I don't think them trying to make it about our quote-unquote national security is really landing for people here. Yeah.
2: And if you're having a hard time following it or don't understand it, I love the way Gabby and Elevate, you guys just make it so digestible how you take what information you're finding out. I followed you during the legislature when you were breaking... They have a whiteboard they put up with yeah. their little post-its, and they help you follow some complicated stuff that's going on.
1: Help me yeah. follow this, then. I think a lot of people don't understand, and I don't understand completely. Is it MITA or MITA? How do they say it?
0: It's an acronym. I think it's in the eye of the beholder, but okay. we hear MITA quite
1: MITA.
0: A lot.
1: Yeah. All right. So I think a lot of people don't understand what that organization is
0: yeah.
1: and what it's capable of doing.
0: Yeah, I mean, so this is, I think, why the Box Elder County Commissioners are getting so much heat, when in reality, we should be looking at the state agency. So this yeah. is an appointed state agency. The board is appointed by 5 members by the governor, and then 1 by the Speaker of the House and 1 by the Senate President. It's currently chaired by the Senate President, Stuart Adams. And this board has not a ton of oversight because it's kind of an independent body, but they have a ton of power. It stands for the Military Installation Development Authority, and so they're supposed to manage developments around military bases, but have certainly expanded, I think, you know, outside of that a bit.
1: Yeah, isn't there some ski resort?
2: Yeah, Deer Valley.
0: Yeah, yes.
1: Yeah. So but what power do they have?
0: So they can move massive amounts of public tax dollars into private developments if they approve a development like this. They can give tax incentives and tax breaks and other incentives for developers. So like in this case, normally they charge a 6% tax on energy, any sort of like mm-hmm. development that's producing energy. They've cut that by 92% for Kevin O'Leary. So he's only paying 0.5% in taxes. Ugh. And then they also have this structured so that 80% of the property taxes that it brings in after it's built will also go right back to the developer. And so they have all of these tools where they can give... huge incentives on, you know, the backs of taxpayer dollars to private developers.
1: They can issue bonds?
0: Yeah, sure can.
1: They can issue bonds.
3: Yeah.
4: All in the name of, you know, security.
1: And then isn't it disingenuous for Spencer Cox to be quoted in the news this morning saying, you know, the way this was rolled out is just, didn't work right. We were not informed about what's going on. You appointed these people!
0: I know. In a press conference in April, he said, I think I only appoint 1 person to that board. No, you appoint 5.
2: Yeah.
0: And I do think it is disingenuous in some way, because you rolled it out, man. Like, you were part of the problem. He was out there saying, like, these people that are against everything are ruining this country. That's why we can't build anything anymore. So basically, like, get over yourself. We're doing it no matter
1: what. He was pointing his finger at you, Gabby Finlayson.
0: He is not a fan of Elevate, I will tell you that. Yeah.
1: He was pointing his finger at you, saying, you people standing in the way of progress and national security.
0: Mm-hmm.
1: Where did this come from, do you think, that Kevin O'Leary thinks that somehow China is involved in what you do?
0: You know, if anyone can get inside the mind of Kevin O'Leary and let me know, that would be excellent. But, you know, the general argument is that the only people that would be against building data centers like this, and especially this particular one, which would be the largest data center in the United States, would be people that are against our national security, because the U.S. needs to keep up in the, like, AI arms race with China. Therefore, anyone against this is working with China. So he mentioned us and another organization and... I will tell you, the closest thing I've ever gotten to the Chinese government is my little brother is in the 6th grade Chinese immersion program.
2: Uh-huh. Oh, well, there you go.
0: I know. It's not a good look, guys.
3: There's a connection.
1: Now, let me ask you this. The data center. I assume that you have looked into, there are other data centers already operating mm-hmm. in the country. I assume you guys have looked into what they're like and what they're doing. Can you talk a little bit about that?
0: Yeah, I think there are obviously a ton that have been proposed and a few that Kevin O'Leary has already sort of been proposing or is in the process of building. But yeah, they have massive environmental impacts to the areas around them. Most of the time, these are put in communities that, again, didn't ask for it and kind of have been, in, you know.
1: Like all black neighborhoods and things like that.
0: Well, yeah.
4: Jay's mom has one next to her house. And so one of the things that they don't talk about, you know, they talk about all the other things that it does, is the noise. It's extremely noisy.
1: What else have you found out about them?
0: Yeah, I mean, they're super loud. They use a ton of water. They put off a ton of carbon emissions. They have impacts on, they create heat islands for the local ecology, so for the plants and animals. They raise temperatures around them. But yeah, it is definitely an issue for people living directly next to them because of the heat and the noise and the carbon output that it has. And then in addition to that, there is really interesting research around what the property values, not directly next to the data centers, looks like, but for the people around it. So there are also a ton of people that stand to benefit, like developers, around these data centers. And so, again, it's kind of these people that have an interest in making money, and then there's all the other people that have to suffer with the impacts, whether you live, you know, a mile from a data center or, you know, 10 miles. Like, there's not a force field around the data center that's going to keep all the carbon in there and the heat and the noise. And so it's a huge issue for people that live nearby these data centers.
2: What have you found out about the developers that have bought land or own land near the data center?
0: Yeah. So, you know, this data center is interesting. There are a few elected officials that are in our state legislature that own property around it. You know, we are not here to say that they knew anything, obviously, about this data center or what the potential value of this property could do. We are not in a position to answer those questions. The Speaker of the House owns 25,000 acres around the data center, and he has, you know, certainly now said that he has his own questions and he wants to see the impacts and all of that, and it might not be good for him. But looking at different studies from across the country, those property values go up either by double or in some studies by 16 times their original property value. And so there is going to be some interesting things to keep an eye on that front for sure.
1: I don't know where I was listening to this sort of report. A reporter a podcast of some sort, and they drove, I think it was in Tennessee or something, where a much smaller data center than the one proposed from here is. So, but they said, let's just drive down there and take a look at it and what it's like. He said, the air around, as we were driving there, it was a beautiful day and the air was lovely. And as we got closer to the data center, there was pollution in the air, just hovering around this data center, and the people who lived there, and this was an all-black community, they said, yeah, it's like this all the time.
0: Yeah, and even in Tennessee, they're looking at building another data center on an HBCU in Memphis, and in a similar situation, it's an almost entirely black community, and you know, some of those folks reached out to us, and they were like, what do we do to stop this? And the thing about it is it's so hard because so many of these are private developments, and so there's not a lot that the community can really do to push back on this, especially when it's approved like ours was before the public even knew about it.
1: Do you have any predictions? What's going to happen with this? Is it just going to happen anyway?
0: You know, that's a really good question. There are a ton of places across the country and even in the state where we've seen proposed data centers that have gotten shut down and killed because of the community impact, but also because there are elected officials that started working together with the community and trying to actually listen to their concerns. And so I think because we have seen such significant public pushback, both, you know, this is not a partisan issue. This is everyone across the spectrum that's been kind of pushing back on this. We've already seen, you know, the governor, the Speaker of the House, and some other folks kind of taking a step back and saying, well, yeah, we should follow the environmental standards and we should do the federal regulation stuff. And we, you know, should make sure we, you know, yesterday the legislature decided to have a study on the potential.
1: You know
0: impact,
1: what? We ought to look into this.
0: Yeah, exactly. But I think ultimately, like, there are things that the community can do. There is a group of people that are running a referendum up in Box Elder County on the county commission vote. There are people looking at potential litigation because this was moved through so quickly. They think that there are some boxes that they didn't check along the way. But in reality, this comes down to us making sure that we are continuing to reach out to our elected officials and our representatives and telling them our concerns about this project and really making sure that people know that. And at the end of the day, like, the thing that people respond to really well in politics is electoral consequences. And so make sure you get out and vote, too.
1: Now, if people want to find out more about you and your organization, what do they do?
0: Yeah, you can follow us on Instagram, TikTok, Threads, I don't know, all the things, at Elevate_Utah, U-T-A-H, and then our Substack is at ElevateUtah.news.
1: All right, Gabby Finlayson, right?
0: That is right.
4: Thank you for doing the good work.
1: Thanks for being
0: there. Thank you, guys.
1: Yeah, and keep it up.
0: Thanks. Thank you.
1: And we'll keep it up, too, as long as
0: possible. Absolutely. Yes, it's a team effort.

0: on for more.
1: All right, Beat Gina coming up after these messages. It's multiple choice pop culture trivia, your chance to play the game and win a prize. What is the prize today?
0: Tickets to see Smashing Pumpkins October 29th at the Delta Center.
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11: My dad was so cheap, he never once paid for a movie theater treat. Not once in his life. It would be June in Iowa. That's like 108 degrees. And he would still put on a giant winter coat and pack it to the gills and then clink around the movie theater, and he'd just clink down to the aisle, and he'd sit down, and then he'd pull cans of soda out of his sleeve and be like, pass them down. Okay, I'm gonna cough. And that's when we open them. Yeah! Hot root beer, right? We all love hot root beer.
12: This is

0: I'm BeGina announcer Johnny Ola, reminding you that when you turn 21 years of age,
1: yes,
0: you can just tell everyone to sod off.
2: Oh.
3: Really?
0: We'll begin the game uno momento, but first this. Hey, guys. I'm here to tell you about a guy you probably know.
1: Huh?
0: You know, the guy who's always wowing the ladies. Oh. How does he do it? He's the guy who uses Menin Skin Bracer.
1: Oh. There it is.
0: Want to make a wonderful impression? Just splash a few drops of Menin Skin Bracer on your face after your next shave. It's crisp, clean scent. Has a way with the women. They just love it. But that's only half the story. Menin Skin Bracer does more than just top off a fine shave.
1: Oh.
0: It gives you that subtle masculine aroma that women find utterly irresistible.
1: Masculine aroma.
0: It's the aftershave that makes a man feel like a man.
2: Well.
0: And makes a woman glad that he is a man.
3: I'm glad you're a man.
0: Don't just shave. Brace yourself for compliments.
1: Well.
0: Skin Bracer cools and refreshes your face in seconds, heals tiny razor nicks, and helps condition your skin and keeps you looking your sharpest all day long. Keep Skin Bracer on your bathroom shelf and keep a smile on her face.
1: Yeah.
0: Get the morning lift that helps you get ahead, wake up your face, and wow the ladies with Menin Skin Bracer.
2: Bye, Menin.
0: And now, here's the man we call our game show bracer.
1: Well.
0: Kerry Jackson.
1: Thank you, Johnny Ola.
0: And remember, when you're 21... you can just tell everyone to saw it off.
1: Yes. Skin Bracer. Remember trying it.
2: Did it
0: stings.
2: Just
1: it hurt.
2: Smacks,
0: it's,
2: yeah.
0: It's sort of...
3: It's
0: yeah.
3: just alcohol.
0: It's bracing.
3: Yeah.
0: I mean, it's bracing.
1: It's essentially alcohol.
0: Yeah.
1: All right. Let's see. Looks like the randomizer has picked a contestant. Gina, you'll be playing against Neil today. Neil, are you there?
4: I am here.
1: All right, Neil, we're going to toss a coin to see who goes first. We'll give you the advantage if you call it correctly, heads or tails.
4: Let's go with tails.
1: All right, let's see what we get. It is heads, terribly sorry.
2: You're going to have to work for these Smashing Pumpkins tickets. They're coming October 29th to the Delta Center.
1: All right, because you lost the coin toss, Gina goes first, Neil. Multiple choice, pop culture trivia. If she gets the answer correct, she gets the point. If not, I hope you were paying attention, Neil. I'll ask you the same question, and if you answer it correctly, you will steal Gina's point away. We'll go back and forth till one of you gets 3 points. Now, the topic today is leftover redneck trivia.
2: Okay.
1: Because I have Roadhouse and Justified.
2: Perfect.
1: Trivia. So I will let you choose, Gina. Roadhouse or Justified?
2: Oh, Roadhouse, please.
1: Roadhouse trivia. Okay. Gina, when Dalton finds Wade's body,
2: mm-hmm.
1: there is a close-up on his tattoo. What does it say?
2: Mm.
1: Is it one, no regerts? Two, my mom says I'm special. Three, rose. Or four, domain?
2: Hmm. Domain?
1: Oh, terribly sorry. That's a Lou Reed lyric. Sorry.
0: Neil?
1: Neil?
4: Is it Rose?
1: It is Rose.
0: One for Neil.
1: All right, Neil.
0: And Neil controls the question.
1: You choose Roadhouse or Justified trivia.
4: I haven't seen either, so let's go with Roadhouse.
1: Okay, Roadhouse. According to the story, in what town had Dalton ripped a man's throat out?
2: Wow.
0: Mm.
1: Is it one, Nashville? Is it two, Memphis? Is it three, Snortville? Or four, Mona?
4: Hey, it's a 50-50, I suppose. Let's try Memphis.
1: Memphis is correct.
2: Wow, for not knowing any of this, you're doing great.
1: Barreling through, yeah.
0: 2-0. Now it's to Gina.
1: Justified or Roadhouse?
2: Trip? Roadhouse.
1: Continue
2: with
1: the
2: Roadhouse.
1: All right. Jimmy and Dalton's actors performed all their own stunts, except for one.
2: Hmm.
1: What was that stunt?
2: Okay.
1: Was it one, knife fight in Mr. Tillman's office?
2: Mm-hmm.
1: Two, Dalton kicking Jimmy off of his motorcycle? Three, jumping over the Snake River Canyon on a rocket cycle?
2: Mm-hmm.
1: Or four, walking on a tightrope between the World Trade Center Twin Towers?
2: I will go with the motorcycle.
1: Correct.
2: Phew!
0: Well, you're in it, Gina.
2: Phew!
0: It's 2-1, but Neil, if you get this, you win the game.
1: Neil, Roadhouse or Justified?
4: Let's stick with the Roadhouse.
1: Okay, this is the last one, just so you both mm-hmm. know. What improvised stunt led to Patrick Swayze breaking his ribs?
2: Ooh.
1: Is it one? Sex scene with Kelly Lynch.
2: Oh, yeah.
1: Right up against the fireplace. Is it two, human cannonballing into the Jeff Healey band? Is it three, carrying an actor out of an exploding house? Or four, Jimmy attacking Dalton with a wood log?
4: Let's do the wood log.
1: Wood log is
0: good. And you win the game, Neil. Just like that. Boom, boom.
1: That's the way to do it.
0: Congratulations. You've got Smashing Pumpkin tickets.
2: They're coming October 29th to the Delta Center.
0: Hang on the line.
4: Cool. Thank you so much.
0: Yep, hang on the line, Neil. I've got to get home, and I've got to go brace my skin.
1: Brace it.
0: And I have to go tell somebody to sort off.
1: All right, big boy news now, brought to you by...
2: The grim, dark future of the 41st millennium is shaking with new releases for Warhammer 40K. Protect the Imperium from large threats with the new Imperial Knight Destrier, or serve the forces of chaos with the new Iron Warriors Combat Patrol. More available at Haster Games.
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6: This program is intended for mature audiences. Parental discretion is advised.
0: Disney people facing a new $5 million class action lawsuit over the use of facial recognition technology in their California theme park.
1: Well, yeah.
0: The suit filed on May 15th in a federal court in New York claims Disneyland and Disney California Adventure collected biometric data from adults and children without their consent. Disney began using the tech in April to help validate its tickets and passes and give guests an optional fast lane to access the parks. An image captured at the park gates is compared to another image captured when a ticket is first used to verify the ticket holder. The new lawsuit argues that most visitors don't even know that Disney's capturing their images. Disney said the information it captures is deleted after 30 days, except for in certain legal or anti-fraud cases. Disney says visitors may opt out of the system and have their tickets validated by staff if they prefer. Participation is optional. Entrance lanes do not employ facial recognition technology.
2: Is this to keep people that are banned out? It's
0: to speed things up.
1: It's to speed things up, and it's to make sure that you're the one using your ticket.
2: Why do they care?
1: Because you could go to the park for a bit, leave, and then hand your ticket to someone else, and they could use it.
0: Three people are dead, and more than a dozen first responders had to be quarantined and assessed Wednesday for possible exposure to an unidentified substance after being called to a suspected drug overdose at a rural New Mexico home, a place called Mountain Air, New Mexico. It's outside of Albuquerque. New Mexico State Police said that three of the four people found unresponsive inside the home had died, while the fourth is being treated at a hospital in Albuquerque. During the response, first responders were exposed to some substance and began experiencing symptoms, including nausea and dizziness.
2: Mm.
0: Antoinette Alguire, a firefighter with the Mountaineers Volunteer Fire Department, helped to give CPR to a woman outside of the home and watched as EMTs and firefighters started coughing, vomiting, and becoming dizzy.
2: Yikes.
0: At the heliport, she said she never went inside the home herself and hasn't experienced any symptoms or described it, but she described it as very, very scary. So they, at least as of this writing, they're still not clear as to what the substance is, what was going on in that house. Local water districts here in Utah are rolling out restrictions and fines as the resource continues to be stretched in our ongoing drought. When our reservoirs are full, we have a two-year supply, and we're about 60% at capacity right now, so we have a little over 1 year supply left, said Weber Basin Water Conservancy District General Manager Scott Paxman. Mr. Paxman and Jordan Valley Water Conservancy District General Manager Jacob Young testified before the legislature's Natural Resources Interim Committee on the impacts of the state drought. Jordan Valley, Jordan Valley Water District, has called on its 800,000 customers to reduce water use by 10%. To help incentivize that reduction, we do have some penalty fees and surcharges associated with high water use, said Mr. Young. In Weber Basin, they want people to reduce their water use by 20%, and they're now threatening to cut off outdoor use to customers who exceed their allowance. The agency said it will not shut off drinking water, but they may shut off the outside water, the
2: secondary water.
0: Secondary water.
1: Yeah.
0: I think somebody, and there are probably resources available, but somebody needs to put together a really comprehensive outline of the ways that we all can conserve water.
2: Yeah, because saying, okay, save 10%. Yeah. Okay, how do I do that?
0: Yeah. The Church of Jesus Christ of Latter-day Saints announced yesterday a $25 million donation to UNICEF, a contribution that's being matched dollar for dollar by the Bezos family of Amazon fame. The resulting $50 million will be used to prevent and treat malnutrition in mothers and children around the world, a current point of emphasis for the LDS Church, which holds a publicly reported rainy day investment fund worth $56 billion. Well, Salt Lake City Council said that they're going to not investigate. They're going to back off the investigation of sexual misconduct allegations against former member Eva Lopez Chavez, whose seat was vacated May 12th. I guess it's no longer on the council. Then we're not going to investigate it. People who feel that they were mistreated by her, they could pursue some sort of remedy, but the council's not going to investigate the charges. Ogden City people gathered to celebrate a beloved band teacher. Mr. Randy Green has been teaching at Mount Ogden Junior High School for 33 years.
1: Wow.
0: Which, teaching at a junior high school for 33 years would make you something close to a saint. To send him off into retirement in a special way, current and former students like Hannah Ogden organized a concert for him. He has handled more mischief than any human being ever should have to, said Ms. Ogden. Mr. Green taught her how to play the trombone when she was 12 years old. Years later, they also taught in school together. He is everyone's favorite teacher. Every kid loves Mr. Green. He's just so much fun and so caring, down to earth. I don't know if there are words to express the impact he's had on me and so many students that have come through his class. Mr. Green played the trumpet for over 50 years and has apparently made a fulfilling career out of it, along with his teaching. I guess he does gigs with, it doesn't mention any specific work, but he does gigs with plays the trumpet. Fran Tance. What is it? It's Stan France.
2: Stan France.
0: The queer eye star and Utah transplant is selling his two-door reminiscent Salt Lake City dream home.
1: Oh.
0: The house located at 299 East Oak Forest Road is listed on Zillow for $7.5 million. This looks like the perfect house for you, Carrie.
1: I think so.
2: Well, they closed the Chili's, so he has to move where there's a Chili's.
0: I still haven't heard what they're putting in place of the Chili's. Do you know, Bob? Anything about what their Gurkies in the studio?
7: I don't know yet. No,
0: sorry. Okay. Look into that for me, will you?
7: Yep. I'll report back.
0: That's investigative reporting.
7: Let me check with my sources.
0: Yeah. So Tan France is.
2: He says, "I love Utah. It's beautiful. I love that house.
0: But I'll never come back."
2: He's moving to New York City because that's where things happen.
1: New York City.
0: And a 57-year-old West Palm Beach resident faces arson charges after setting his apartment on fire following a fruit dispute.
1: Fruit dispute?
0: Yes. Jeffrey Knapp reportedly knocked on a neighbor's door demanding an apple, and then he became enraged when there were no apples. What do you mean you don't have an apple?
2: Everybody has an apple.
0: Witnesses said Mr. Knapp cut his own hair erratically.
1: He's never been to my house.
0: And then returned to his unit.
2: No apples in your house?
1: No fruit.
0: No fruit.
2: It's dessert.
0: Fruit is candy. Within an hour, smoke alarms act. So he's standing at the door. He says, "Give me an apple." "I don't have an apple." So he took out some scissors and cut his hair standing there and then left and then came back and started a fire.
1: You cut your hair. Here's an apple. I had the apple the whole time.
0: Fruit dispute.
1: All right. Sports, weather, traffic.
2: Joey Chestnut, the competitive eater best known for winning the Nathan's Famous Hot Dog Eating Contest 17 times, pleaded guilty to a battery misdemeanor charge and was sentenced to 180 days probation back in April.
1: What did he do? He slapped a guy because he tried to give him an apple.
2: He slapped a guy in a bar. He says he was so drunk he doesn't remember why he slapped him.
0: Mm-hmm. That's probably an apple.
2: Chestnut pleaded guilty to a battery charge resulting in bodily injury. Now, this happened out of state, so can he travel to participate in the Nathan's Famous? Yes, they are giving him permission to leave the state. Chestnut will be permitted to defend his Nathan's Famous title in Coney Island on July 4th.
0: Well, that's good because I've got money already bet.
2: Nathan's banned Chestnut from competing in its contest back in 2024, you might remember, after he signed an endorsement deal with Impossible Foods, a plant-based meat company. Yet he returned to the competition in 2025.
0: Smooth. What a smooth move, man.
2: He won the mustard yellow belt by eating 70.5 hot dogs.
0: What kind of a moron do you have to be? You're the Nathan's Famous hot dog champion, and you sign a deal with a plant-based.
1: Hey, they roll up a barrel full of money, you know.
0: I guess.
1: You say yes.
2: In the NBA, Oklahoma City Thunder beat San Antonio Spurs 122-113. That series is tied at one apiece. Cavaliers and the Knicks today at 6. Hockey, yes, that's still going on. The Vegas Golden Knights beat Colorado yesterday 4-2. Vegas leads that series 1-0. Canadians and Hurricanes play today at 6 p.m. And the Salt Lake Bees are home to the Tacoma Rainiers tonight at 6:30. That is your sports weather. Spotty sprinkles possible this morning till noon, and then a little bit cloudy, but high near 69. And from Friday on through Memorial Day, we just get warmer and sunnier. 72 Friday, 81 Saturday. Could be close to 90 by Monday, it looks like. Traffic, let me refresh this, give you the most up-to-date information I have. Crash southbound I-15, 5th East in American Fork. Center lane affected there. And that is it. I'm looking at our text line. Nobody sent anything there, but you certainly can if you see something. 33986, the Sojo Music Festival. 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
1: Thank you. 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We'll be back. 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
1: All right. Is this sponsored, Gina?
2: Well, I can't figure out why it's
1: okay,
2: not.
1: Okay, yeah.
21: Who's that journalist? The pickle guy. Gurky? Radio from Hell on X96.
0: We really should get Grillo's Pickles to sponsor this.
2: That would make
1: sure
2: sense.
1: Yeah, I'll work on that.
0: Robert Gurky here. He is the columnist and reporter for the Salt Lake Tribune. He drops by every other week to just talk about things that are
1: on my mind.
0: That the things that are on your mind, things you're working on.
1: Yeah.
0: So the Ben McAdams thing, that's interesting. It's a story you've got coming out today.
1: Probably. Yeah, it should be coming out today. There's been a lot of talk on data centers. I heard you guys talking to Gabby earlier about the one up in Box Elder.
0: Mm-hmm.
1: We found out this week that former Representative McAdams has a stake in a data center that's being built down in Delta. And this one would use more energy when it's fully built than one up in Box Elder.
0: Now, how is it that he has a stake in a data center?
1: So Ben has a consulting company that he's run since he, got out of Congress.
0: Mm-hmm.
1: And he does things like he helps Japantown try to keep their, footprint just over here downtown. And he got hired he got hired 2 years ago to improve the renewable profile of this data center. Because it was going to be, initially as it was proposed, was going to be completely natural gas powered. And so they wanted to, one of the hoops they had to jump through is they wanted more renewables in there. So they hired Ben to do that, to help him do that. And he got paid in some stock in this outfit. According to his personal financial disclosure that was filed on Saturday, I believe, it's between $1,000 and $10,000. It just provides a range. But he said, he thinks he differentiates the one down in Delta from the one up in Box Elder, both because it went through a public process, obviously a lot more than the one that was approved by MIDA. And he says it's going to use less water than the one up in Box Elder. But, his opponents in the race, they aren't really swayed by that.
0: They're going to pounce on it.
1: Yeah, they've already pounced on it.
22: I'm sure Nate is already over it.
1: Nate has said that he's been trying to sound the alarm about this one down in Delta for a long time. And he thinks it didn't have adequate transparency and is going to use way too much power. And it is going to use a lot of power. I mean, when it's fully built... Like the one up in Box Elder, it's going to be built in phases, and they're just starting on the first phase. They've laid concrete for the first buildings for the first phase. But when it's fully built, they estimate it'll be over 10 gigawatts of power consumption. Mm. Nate's opposed to that. Michael Farrell said that, he just thinks data centers don't belong in Utah when we have an arid climate and we're water scarce and he thinks data centers are a bad use of that.
22: Yeah.
1: It's interesting because Ben, when he was county mayor, there was a data center that was proposed in West Jordan that Facebook wanted to build.
0: I remember that, and
1: he helped kill that. It was about 10 years ago.
0: Yeah.
1: The West Jordan mayor was really upset with him about it, but he said, he said that it was going to use way too much water. And it's just not the place for a data center. You don't put it in a metropolitan area. He thinks it makes more sense to put them out in remote areas.
0: I have a proposal.
1: Yeah.
0: I think we should give a big contract to Elon Musk and have him build them on the moon.
1: We'll send him up to scout out some territory.
0: Build data centers on the moon.
1: It's actually, I've heard people discuss that as an option.
0: What?
1: I guess if you could get them cooled, I suppose that works. But yeah.
7: So, yeah, the data center kerfuffle is slopping into the first congressional district race.
0: What are your observations on this, on MITA?
7: You know, I heard you mention earlier, and I kind of share your views on this. MITA was started as to help Hill Air Force Base, you know, and avoid the base closure, round of base closures. But it's expanded into so many of the so many other projects that are barely related to their initial intent. Like I think they have the ski resort up in by Deer Valley.
2: What does that have to do with the military?
7: There are some rooms that that military people can rent at a discounted rate.
2: That seems like they were trying to think of a way. How can we use this?
7: What's our bootstrap that we can pull on? Yeah. And my colleague Emily Anderson Stern just did a really nice piece about how much the people who have these projects, the developers who have these projects, are donating to the politicians who are approving these projects, people like Stuart Adams and Jerry Stevenson. And at the core, I mean, the biggest problem, I think the governor was hitting on this when he said that, you know, he's had concerns about this, is when you have local governments making decisions that impact local people, if the local people don't like them, they can vote them out. But if the people in Box Elder County who are upset about the Stratus project, they can't vote out Stuart Adams and they can't vote out Jerry Stevenson. There's just no accountability. Mm-hmm. There's no responsiveness to the people who are on that are impacted on the ground. And so that's in my mind the biggest shortcoming of the whole MITA process. And then of course that they do have public meetings, but a lot of it is done, you know, privately. And so the public, if they do want to get involved and make their displeasure known, mm-hmm. it's hard for them to do that.
0: Yeah. What else is going on? What else have you got?
7: I've got a story coming out on the next steps in the Supreme Court. The Governor Cox is now interviewing for two vacancies. They sent him a list of 12 candidates for those two vacancies.
0: Now, one of the vacancies was created by the woman that they hounded out of her job.
7: Well, the two that he's interviewing for now are just the two expansion vacancies. Because remember, last session they added two justices to the Supreme mm-hmm. Court. People like Glenn Beck even said it was court packing, and they're trying to change the ideology of the court. And now he's going to have a third because Justice Diana Hagan resigned last mm-hmm. week. Was it last week? And so, you know, and he just appointed one in December. He just had one confirmed in December. So he's going to have appointed four justices in the span of about 9 months when all is said and done. And it's going to, you know, originally we had those five justices. There's only three of them left. There's going to be four new ones. So it's a chance for him to really remake the court. One of the interesting things about the two that he's interviewing right now is the list of 12 finalists was all men, mm-hmm. And I think all but two of them were BYU graduates. So they're can kind of see a profile that is developing, and that's kind of a consequence of changes they made to the commissioner that's appointed to vet applicants. They had 25 applicants this time. Four of them were women. One of them was appellate court judge, Michelle Christiansen Forrester, who's been a finalist twice, and she's been on the Court of Appeals for 16 years. So, but she wasn't qualified enough to make it to the next round. So,
0: because she was a woman.
7: I didn't say. Actually, you know, I talked to former Justice Christine Durham, and she said that, yeah, she sees it as misogyny that is keeping qualified women out of these opportunities.
0: Well, you can't trust women to judge things.
7: Well, you see how things went last time they put women on the bench. No, I mean, there are still women on the bench. I mean, Paige Peterson remains on the bench. Jill Pullman and blanking on the last one. Sorry. I'm sorry.
0: Well, that's all right.
7: But, you know, it's early for me. So,
22: I'll bet they go after Jill next.
7: They are going after Jill Pullman. The Republican Party's running billboards. They're trying to encourage people because Jill Pullman's up for a retention election. They have to do these periodically. And she and Diana Hagan were both up this year. And they're really targeting Jill for, they want people to vote her out of office. And that's something we've never really seen before, at least at the Supreme Court level, is this sort of organized, orchestrated campaign to try to vote people out of office. But, you know, there are supporters of Justice Pullman who are kind of rallying to support her, run a retain Jill Pullman campaign. And so, you know, it kind of shows what happens when these decisions that the justices make get politicized the way they do. I believe Judge Diana Gibson is also up for retention this year, and they've got a target on her as well.
0: Yeah. Well,
7: sorry, I don't have better news. I'm bringing everybody down.
0: How's Pat Bagley doing in Portugal?
7: You know, I haven't talked to Pat for a while.
0: I need to get in touch with him. I wonder if he wants a neighbor.
7: if he can crash on his couch for a little while. He's doing great work. I don't know if you saw his...
22: He still sends cartoons.
7: Yeah, he's still doing five a week, and, you know, if not more. He's still very prolific and still in touch with what's going on here, just from a...
22: And there are maybe more
7: favorable vantage point.
22: Yeah, there are so few political cartoonists anymore.
7: Mm-hmm. It is a dying breed, and that was that was how I got into this business. I wanted to be Pat Bagley, and I just he was too good. I couldn't take his job, so maybe I can push him out now.
0: Do you still draw?
7: I doodle. Yeah. I doodle a little bit. I've never really been a great artist, but I paint sometimes.
0: Yeah. Really?
7: Yeah. Well, bring in one of my watercolors.
0: Yeah, I'd like to see him. Sure. Robert Gerke,
2: Do you want to talk a little bit quickly about the paywall?
7: Oh yeah.
22: Oh yes.
7: It's gone pretty well. I think that there are some people who had a little bit of a challenge, you know, making the transition, but it's gone really well. All the feedback that we've gotten has been very supportive. I mean, everybody is excited to be able to get the news and most of those donors have already, the subscribers, I guess, are already transitioning into
2: donor phase.
7: I already
2: did. You made it very easy when I went to the page, because I've been a subscriber for a long time, and I want to make sure I still support local journalism.
7: We wanted to make it as seamless as possible so people didn't have an excuse not to do that. And I think we talked about this last time, but it's really unusual for a paper to be going this direction. Most of the papers are putting up paywalls, not taking them down. Mm-hmm. Exactly. And so we're providing this access. If people want to know about the Box Elder data center, or if they want to know about the latest with the trial of the century or whatever, they can come to sltrib.com and see that. And I think there's the archives. I think the articles that are 30 days old or older, you still have to be a subscriber to get access to those. But, you know, the topical news of the day, and we're just starting to ramp up our election coverage in a big way. So hopefully people have a lot of information when they fill out those ballots.
0: Just sltrib.com.
7: sltrib.com, and you don't have to sign up or nothing.
0: Yep. All right.
22: Well, that's good news.
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7: We try to make it easy for people. We were happy to take their money.
22: Yeah. All right. Thank you. Right.
7: Thanks, guys.
22: Take care.
7: Happy Memorial Day.
22: Traffic, Gina.
2: Friend of the program says Highway 89 going north is backed up and slow at SR 193. Stop and go, they say. Crash southbound Bangor Highway 1820 south in Salt Lake. Right shoulder affected there. Northbound Bangor Highway at 31st south in West Valley. There's an accident there. Crash southbound I-1550 east in American Fork. 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
22: All right, so we're going to take a break, play a song. After that song, it is the Boner Recap Game. 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If you weren't listening, today I would cheat, because it was kind of close. 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Click on there. The answer will be revealed to you. Call and tell us who won the boner, and you'll win
2: tickets to see. Oh, now you need to be able to go tonight.
22: Tonight.
2: Yellow Card. 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
22: All right. Yellow Card tonight. And 877-602-9696. Just call and tell us who won the boner this morning. 877-602-9696. We'll play after some messages and a song. Stand by for that. Cafe Molise.
0: Part of Salt Lake for how many years now? Since 1993.
22: 93.
0: And they used to be over there by our old studio at AeroPress Square. We used to pop in there for lunch fairly often. Now, Cafe Molise, and they've been over here for quite some time now on West Temple, and that's 4th
22: It's 404 South West Temple, right on the corner.
0: It's the old Bay building, and it is a beautifully restored place, a space for dining and drinking wine.
22: I think you, some of you old-timers will remember the Dead Goat Saloon. The bar at the Dead Goat is now the bar at Cafe Molise.
2: I love the people that own Cafe Molise, because they care about... restoring things and mm-hmm. taking care of the bar and the building there.
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29: What's that on your upper arm there, Bobby? Is that a muscle?
30: No, that's a lump from when I got hit by a football. You know, Dad, the kids playing soccer don't have any lumps or bruises. And Coach Lucas gives them oranges at halftime.
29: Bobby, I didn't think I'd ever need to tell you this, but I would be a bad parent if I didn't. Soccer was invented by European ladies to keep them busy while their husbands did the cooking.
30: Why do you have to hate what you don't understand?
29: I don't hate you, Bobby.
30: I meant soccer.
29: Oh, yeah, I hate soccer, yes.
28: 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Can you imagine? And it's terrible. It's not good. X96 is 100% human. And thank God, because I got a mortgage and kids to feed. X96 is Utah's original alternative with another certified alternative classic.

0: We got a text from Rich and Sandy.
1: Sandy! What did Rich have to say?
0: Nothing. It just is his, I know his number, and I know that's where he's, it's just a blank text.
1: Let's take his number and let's put it on the web and say, for a good time, call Rich. It's Sandy.
2: Oh, boy.
1: Agreed.
2: I'm watching a great new TV show.
0: What?
2: It's, I'm really taken with Widow's Bay. That's great. And, what's it called? The Terror. It's
0: The Terror?
2: And then it's got another, like, Silver from something. It's it's the guy.
0: I can't help you out here.
1: Yeah, me neither.
0: The Terror in Silver?
2: Yeah. So something
0: is with, a book. Is it a TV show?
2: Yes.
0: Man?
2: Yes. It's. It's a kind of a supernatural show about a guy who's a junk collector, and he that's what his living is. He goes, clears up junk for people.
0: The Terror is based on the harrowing true story of the doomed Franklin expedition.
2: Oh, that's the first. That was the first one a long time ago.
0: Oh,
2: in there have been three of them.
0: Oh,
2: And they're not really related. I don't. It's,
1: no,
2: it's and this one's got. He was in that terrific show with Jermaine Clement and Legion. That guy. What's his name? Stevens.
0: Dan Stevens?
2: Dan Stevens. Yeah.
0: We got there.
2: Dan Stevens. He was in Legion, and he's in this, and he's really good. And it's
0: in
2: just,
0: Downton Abbey.
2: It's creepy. This is just as creepy as it can be.
1: Well, you know who's very excited to hear about this?
2: Who's that?
1: Kyle.
2: Kyle? Why is Kyle excited to hear about this?
1: Because he wants to do the Boner recap.
2: Oh, he does?
1: Yeah.
2: Okay, Kyle, if you do the Boner recap, I'll let you watch that show.
3: Oh, please?
2: Yeah. it's really good. You should, I think it's AMC. It's on AMC. You should check it out.
0: It's do you called, have
3: the... read the Terror book.
0: You read it?
2: I read the Shackleton Expedition and the Terror...
3: Gary.
2: Yeah, who wrote that? That Terror, it was sort of, it's based on the Shackleton, but it, and the TV production
3: Dan
2: of it was
3: Simmons.
2: Great. Dan Simmons, yeah.
0: Kyle knows. Mm-hmm. Kyle knows what's going on.
2: Yeah, Dan. I've read a few novels by Dan Simmons. He's an interesting writer. And Kyle, if you haven't seen the TV production of The Terror, that first one about the Shackleton, you should watch it. You'd like it a lot. Okay, see ya. Oh, wait a minute. We're going to do the Boner recap. That's right.
0: Yes.
2: So, Kyle, if I read these three Boner candidates and you tell me the winner correctly, you will. He's got a. Is this a win it for tonight?
1: For tonight's show.
0: Yep, it's for tonight's show. Yellow card at Betty's Plaza at America First Field with Newfound Glory and plain white tees.
2: You'll be able to handle that, Kyle?
3: Yeah, that's in Sandy.
1: Thank you.
0: Kyle, you're playing
2: thank
0: along
2: you,
0: very
2: Kyle.
0: Well
2: thank
0: with all
2: thank
0: of
2: you.
0: This.
2: Thank you, Kyle. So, Boner candidate number one, you think I should get a faster car? That's a Florida driver crashing his Lexus after leading troopers on a high-speed chase exceeding 130 miles an hour, and then he asked the officers as they pulled him from his vehicle, his destroyed vehicle, hey, that's pretty cool. You think I should get a faster car? Boner candidate number one. Boner candidate number two, His Majesty would like to remind his subjects that it's his mother who is dead. Radio Caroline in Essex, England, made a mistake. They stopped programming right in the middle of a vital Four Non Blondes song and to announce that King Charles III, has died. He had not died. It was a computer mess-up, and they are very apologetic. And Charles, I don't know. I think nobody told him about it. I don't think he knows. And then Boner candidate number three, well, that's no way to treat your girlfriend or your ex-girlfriend, a former McDonald's employee spitting all over some French fries and then giving them to her ex-girlfriend through the drive-up window. And the ex-girlfriend ate them because she didn't realize that that's what it happened.

0: Gross. All right, there you go. Three candidates. Who was the winner, Kyle?
1: It was the number three, the Fry Crime.
0: Sorry. Yeah. Yeah. By the way, where are you calling from, Kyle?
1: I'm in Salt Lake.
0: Salt Lake!
2: No.
3: No. Oh. Now you're gonna.
0: Oh,
3: no.
0: You can. We only have to yell the one.
3: Yeah.
0: Oh, okay. All right.
3: Kyle knows.
0: Yeah. Kyle, hang on the line, and Katie will chat with you.
2: All right. There we go.
3: we're knee deep in the pit. That's what we're.
2: Oh, is that what you're watching now? I'm rewatching Battlestar Galactica.
3: There's all the new shows
0: again. This is like the third time, isn't it?
2: Yeah. It's been a while. Now, I saw that Katie Sackhoff is doing a watch-along.
3: Oh.
2: She has never seen the show.
0: Mm.
2: She never watched it.
3: Mm. Like, this is the first time she's seen it?
0: She just acted in it.
2: She just acted in it. She didn't watch it.
3: Isn't that weird?
2: It's been like 20 years, and she's got a new husband, and he saw it. So they're doing a watch-along.
3: So John Hamm is doing the same thing with his wife,
2: mm-hmm.
3: who never saw, because she's a lot younger
0: never
3: than
0: saw
3: he
0: Mad
3: is.
0: Men.
2: Never saw Mad Men?
3: Never saw Mad Men, so he is watching it with her who never saw it.
2: Hmm.
0: But he doesn't claim that he never saw it.
3: No, but he just says, yeah. Mad Men was a long time ago.
2: It was.
3: It doesn't feel like it, but it was a long time ago.
0: You know, it's not that unusual, I think, for an actor who, in movies and or TV, to not see the finished product of what they do. It's not that unusual.
2: I'm trying to remember what she said about how she went out of her way to not watch it.
0: She did it. She not yeah. watched it on purpose.
2: She didn't want to. I think it was something like she didn't want to see herself or something like that.
0: Mm-hmm.
2: I don't know why. She's terrific in it.
0: I couldn't stand to watch myself in that movie that I made with Trent Harris.
2: Mm-hmm.
0: And I was like in every scene of that movie. I did watch it, but it was just it was awful. I couldn't stand it. I had to go hide.
2: Mad Men ended June 2015.
3: Yeah, it's been.
2: And she never watched it.
3: What? I mean, she's like 30. I mean.
2: Oh, really?
3: She was very young when it came out. It was not for her.
0: She was 20.
2: Now, did he start drinking or smoking because of that show?
0: Smoked a lot in the show.
3: Yeah, I mean, he had a drinking problem.
2: That was it, yeah.
3: Which he has since stopped, I think.
2: Yeah.
3: He's sober now.
2: All right. Okay, well, let's proceed with some big boy news and opinuendo. Right after these messages, stand by. Oh, it's the home show.
3: Yeah, this is the Daybreak Home and Outdoor Recreation Expo going on May 29th through the 30th at the ballpark at America First Square. That's the B Stadium, the new B Stadium, out in South Jordan. 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It's not out on the field. 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
13: Stephen Colbert enters his ends, rather, his 11-year run on CBS Late Night Show tonight, with the network promising an extended finale to run beyond the usual one-hour slot. The exact runtime and details of guests have yet to be announced. Donald Trump told reporters that he'd have a message for Colbert at a later date. Also, he said, yeah, I'll have a message for him at a later date. CBS announced the cancellation of The Late Show in July last year, just 3 days after Colbert slammed the network's MAGA-friendly parent company, Paramount, for its $16 million settlement with Trump. I believe this kind of complicated financial settlement with a sitting government official has a technical name in legal circles. It's big fat bribe,
10: yep.
13: Colbert said on his show.
9: Truth.
13: CBS said that the cancellation was purely a financial decision and unrelated to The Late Show's performance or content. The show had been running since 1993 when David Letterman serving as host, with David Letterman serving as host until Colbert took over in 2015.
10: Do you guys have any predictions of who his guests will be on the last show?
9: No, I don't know. De Niro was on last night.
10: Yep.
13: I don't know. I don't have any idea. Maybe he'll have his sister on.

0: Donald Trump says I will save my comments until a later date. Everybody's saying that I was solely responsible for the firing of Stephen Colbert from CBS Late Night. It's not true. The reason was he was fired was because of pure lack of talent and the fact that this deficiency was costing CBS $50 million a year in losses, and it was only going to get worse. Trump called Colbert a complete and total loser. Okay. Greg Allman. A documentary about Greg Allman, called The Music of My Soul, will premiere June 17th at over 200 theaters nationwide, chronicling the late musician's 45-year career with the Allman Brothers Band. It's directed by James Keach. That's Stacy Keach's brother. A new trailer features vintage footage from when Allman discusses his brother Dwayne's 1971 motorcycle death. I was mad at him for dying. I was mad at life. You never know how much you're leaning on someone until they die. I wonder if there's still a big market for a Allman Brothers documentary.
1: Oh. You'll watch, right?
0: Me?
1: Won't you?
0: No.
1: No?
2: You hate
1: no.
2: the Allman Brothers?
0: I don't have much affinity for the Allman Brothers. I'm not particularly fond of them, no. Director John Ottman will helm Billy and Me, a feature film about Billy Joel's career.
1: Or will he?
0: It's coming up, yeah. Before his 1973 breakthrough, Piano Man. The biopic focuses on Joel's relationship with first manager Irwin Mazur, who discovered him in 1966 and guided his career until Columbia Records signed him in 1972. Well, Billy Joel says, now, what? You doing what again? He has made it clear that this biopic does not have his approval, nor rights to any of his music or his life rights.
1: Kind of hard to do a biopic under those circumstances.
2: And wouldn't you sort of sew all that up before you...
0: Well, you'll remember the guy said in the previous story there, this is the story of his life before Piano Man. So he doesn't technically have to do any music, because I don't think anybody knows any of them before that. Billy Joel, however, has made it clear the film will not have his approval, nor rights to use his music. He's not provided his life rights. And in a statement to Variety, a representative for Joel said, since 2021, the parties involved have been officially notified that they do not possess Billy Joel's life rights and will not be able to secure the music rights required for this project. So I think they're...
2: What's Billy hiding? That's what we want to know.
0: I think they're planning on doing it without, you know...
2: I mean, if you remember, like, the Tommy Lee, Pam Anderson thing, they didn't...
0: Yeah, they didn't.
2: They didn't agree to that, and they did. I mean, you can do it.
1: But, I mean, this is music rights we're talking about. I mean, I watched a David Bowie documentary where they clearly had no music rights to Bowie.
2: So why...
1: And I'm like, well, this is interesting. Yeah. You've got a lot of interesting information, but, you know, where's the music?
0: And Olathe Ford Lincoln dealership, Olathe, Kansas, cannot deliver a sold F-250 pickup truck because a robin built her nest on the truck's tire. The dealership discovered the nest after an employee noticed the mother robin constructing it. Over the next few days, she'd laid four beautiful blue eggs. And today, those eggs are still... those eggs officially hatched, the dealership announced. Federal law prohibits... active robin nests under the Migratory Bird Treaty Act, preventing the dealership from moving the vehicle. This may be the only F-250 in America currently protected by the Migratory Bird Treaty Act, officials said. The customers who purchased the truck have been understanding about the delay. We want to give a huge thank you to our incredibly kind and understanding customers who've been so patient and thoughtful while we wait for these little ones to grow up and leave the nest safely. So until the little fledglings are gone, they can't move the truck.
1: That's interesting.
0: Yeah.
2: We have a bunch of trees in the back at the tree farm that we cut down because they were dying.
1: Mm-hmm.
2: And when they were cutting them down, one of the guys said, we can't cut this tree down because there's a raptor nest in it. And the thing about that is they come back every year.
1: Oh.
2: So we can't ever So we've got this big blank space and then this one dead tree, big tall dead tree with a...
1: Oh, wow.
2: But it's cool because you can see, because there's nothing around it, you can see the raptors flying in and out of it. And
0: wow. Well, when they leave for some time, you know, something could happen to that tree. Something could accidentally...
2: It'd be a shame if something happened.
0: If you wanted to, you know, get rid of that tree, I mean, you know.
2: I think it's kind of cool that we just have this one big bird nest tree, and that's all that it is.
0: And an experimental shot has helped participants in a large trial lose far more weight than obesity drugs already on the market.
1: Really?
0: According to Eli Lilly, the maker, according to the heaviest patients, or among the heaviest patients in the trial, the results were on par with those seen with gastric bypass surgery, the only effective treatment for most with severe obesity. The drug called Retatruide appears to be the most powerful yet in a wave of injections and pills that have transformed the treatment of obesity, so much so that some participants in other research have said that they've stopped taking Retatruide because they were losing too much weight. The drug's effects do not wane with time, and its results in the real world echo those in the clinical trial. It may extend the notion of what a weight loss drug can accomplish.
1: Interesting.
0: They are. It's fascinating what they've, you know, the drugs that are available now, you know, Zepbound and, mm-hmm. and Wegovy and Ozempic. There are two of them now that come in pill form. You don't have to have a shot. You can take a pill. And the shot is apparently a little bit more effective than the pill. But for people who just can't stand the thought of injections,
1: yeah,
0: that's a real boon. And they're finding out so many other things that these drugs do. They're they're helpful with addictions to alcohol and drugs.
1: Yeah, they make you not want to drink, apparently.
0: Yeah, or not drink as much, maybe. Yeah. I don't know. And they're also been effective in reducing inflammation, which is a big problem.
2: Causes all kinds of problems.
0: Yeah. When you have you get inflammation of your joints, or
2: lots of positives with it.
0: Yeah, they seem like miracle drugs in a way, and that's why they're so expensive. Although the prices have come down quite a bit. All right, that's all I got here.
1: Ozempic,
2: you know. Weather.
1: Yes.
2: Scattered showers possible mainly before noon today, about a 30% chance. 69 for a high. That's the last chance for rain, it looks like, all weekend. You're going to have a beautiful holiday weekend. Friday, 72, mostly sunny. Saturday, 81, sunny. Sunday, 86. Memorial Day could even be warmer than that. Doesn't look like we have another chance for showers till mid to late next week.
1: All right. Thank you.
2: Mm-hmm.
1: So we've been talking about this Oddities Expo.
0: Yeah. Mm-hmm.
1: We're not quite sure what it is. I mean, we have an idea.
0: Mm-hmm.
2: Somebody coming in to tell us what
1: but
2: it is?
1: They're going to come in and tell us what the Oddities Expo is.
0: I hope they're bringing oddities.
1: Maybe. All right. Stand by right after this.
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9: Some oddity
10: odd,
9: music.
10: Oddity odd music yeah. for our guest.
9: Adam is with us here in the studio. He is, are you the impresario of the Oddities Expo?
11: Sure. Yeah. Wandering pet of the World Oddities Expo.
9: This is coming to Salt Lake City. It's May 23rd and 24th. And it's where is it? At the
10: Mountain America Expo Center.
9: Mountain America Expo Center. Sandy. And so we've been wondering exactly what the Oddities Expo is. We sort of have a vague idea, but tell us about it.
11: A lot of people say, what is Oddities? Essentially, the convention is based on like a cabinet of curiosities. So it was a 16th century concept of too important to throw away, too weird to display. Mm-hmm. And we display it. Centuries later, we have businesses and artists and from all manner of eccentricity, and we gather them together, and then we couple that with performances all day.
9: It's like a sideshow in a way.
11: It's kind of like a circus wrapped in the coolest flea market you've ever been to. And if you get bored after that, which you shouldn't, we have workshops if you want. Hands-on workshops, taxidermy, insect pinning, owl pellet dissection, little add-ons. But traditionally, that doesn't. Now, the main draw is meandering.
9: Now, when I asked, when you walked in, I asked you, do you have a Fiji mermaid? You started to tell me about that.
12: Without flinching,
9: But explain what a Fiji mermaid is. I sort of know, but...
11: So, gaff taxidermy is what we call things that were created and have a story. Kind of like cryptids, like Bigfoot, even though, you know, Bigfoot's probably real. I don't know.
10: Sure,
11: but
10: yeah.
11: They were all based in some sort of mythology. Mm-hmm. Some completely nonsense. Some not. And the Fiji mermaid, one of them that P.T. Barnum had constructed, was made from a half of a dead orangutan and a salmon. And he sewed them together and he said, this is a mermaid from the island of Fiji. And so that has become a famous staple piece. I have one that's being made out of all fish skin with an old baboon skull we found that's about 6 feet tall. And wow. So that is coming up on order.
9: I'd love to see that. So Barnum would pass these things off as being real.
11: Yes.
9: You don't necessarily do that.
11: Well, so we have a small exhibit that travels. It's on the show floor, and it's like, I don't know, $5, $7, I forget. Mm-hmm. It's meant to be cost-effective. It's meant because we want you to see it. It's called the Deformed Exhibit, where the grotesque is made fascinating. So it's all real freak animals organized by the different types of maladies. So you have what we would call a spider pig or a spider goat, and that would be an 8- or 6-legged goat. And we'll explain in the information that that is a cephalothoracopagus conjoined goat.
9: That's a real thing.
11: That's all a real thing, mm-hmm. 100% real in there. Mm-hmm. And if you're not interested in the information, it's still a sight to behold, mm-hmm. As far as a walkthrough goes.
9: Yeah.
11: So, you know. Choose your own adventure.
9: There was just a story in the news a couple of weeks ago, and I forget where it happened, but people who raise cattle, and the cow gave birth to a two-headed calf, and they said, "We've been doing this for 50 years and never seen this. We've heard of it happening, but never seen it.
11: So with a two-headed calf, for example, there is a 1 in 20,000 chance that you will have a two-headed calf.
9: Mm-hmm.
11: There is a 1 in 3 million chance that it will live past a week. So they're not genetically viable, and we preserve them for science.
9: Mm-hmm.
11: But I try to explain to them, like, yeah, it's not that. It's just sort of a peculiar lottery ticket that you won. You didn't do anything wrong.
9: So what you talked about performances at the World Oddity Expo, which, again, is the 23rd and 24th, mm-hmm. at the Southdown Expo Center.
12: Mountain America.
9: It used to be Southdown. Yeah. It's Mountain America. What are the performances?
11: They range from city to city, but we try to be sort of a unique slathering of art and sideshow. I have a lot of sideshow. I tend to not gatekeep my performance coordinator, so it's not a sideshow burlesque show. It's a sideshow, maybe puppet theater. Maybe there is a Native American drum troupe. Mm. We sort of like to change it up city per city. So you never do quite know what's going to grace that stage. I pretty much just tell them, you know, no nudity and no fire. And impress me.
9: No fire. So you recruit these people when you come to town?
11: My performance coordinator, she's a contortionist, is Bizarre Bryn, and she puts together our show roster for every city. We're 36 cities nationwide.
13: And, of course, she's a contortionist.
11: Yes. Yeah.
9: Is there anything akin here to years ago, and we sort of became a little friendly with Jim Rose and his Circus Sideshow? Is there anything akin to that in this show?
11: Well, as far as sideshow goes, Jim Rose is a legend in the sideshow world. So I would say performance-wise, there is some things akin to that. Ironically, we just came back from Europe, and I had reached out to Jim because I believe he lives in France somewhere.
13: Oh, is that right?
11: Yeah, we didn't have time to, meet up, but I just felt like maybe France was much smaller and that we would, go to lunch. And then I got there, and I was like, this is huge.
9: It's a big country.
11: But, it's absolutely.
13: I'm looking at, there's the tickets and there's ticket add-ons, Bill. This is right up your kid's alley. Rat taxidermy.
9: Yeah. My son is a creative at a local haunted attraction, the Fear Factory.
11: Cool.
9: And he works there year-round. That's his career.
11: I feel like we passed by this. So he's a fabricator with the Fear Factory?
9: Yeah, he does that. He designs things and keeps things running. And
11: I'll have to get him some tickets.
9: He'd
12: be all over this.
13: Yeah. He would.
9: It's the oddities. There's a little itch there that gets scratched. I wonder what's there. I want to see this.
11: Well, I tell people that there's only two people that go to our show. There are people that are just a little strange at heart, eccentrics, and they go there like a lighthouse in the darkness. They feel a part of that community.
9: Yeah.
11: You know? And then there are other people that it's very foreign to them, and they're enamored with it. So whether you are an odd duck or just strangely entertained by it all, mm-hmm. as long as you come as a friend, both are welcome. But it's only those two types of people.
9: Mm-hmm. Tell me a little bit about the ticket add-ons that Kerry mentioned. There are various levels of things.
13: Yeah, and different prices. This is, in addition to your entrance fee.
9: So general admission.
11: So just a ticket will get you access to our entire show floor and our stage performances throughout the day. On top of that, we do offer these classes. It's an owl pellet dissection class. There's an insect diorama class. There is a taxidermy rat class. Mm-hmm. There's an insect pinning class. And so that's kind of like if you want a mission You know, some people want to explore and some people want an itinerary. You can take a class for a couple hours during that day because the show lasts from 10 a.m. to 7 p.m. all day. So, you know, some people come to hang out for the duration.
9: And there's a little extra charge, I think you mentioned, to see the
13: for
9: the oddity.
11: There is a the deformed exhibit will be on the floor. And, yeah, that's like a $5 thing. But it's, you know, it's 100 vendors there. And that's just one of them. It's past that, I don't believe there are any upcharges. It's mostly just explore.
9: Mm-hmm. How do you get tickets? What's the best way to do it?
11: I would say worldoddities.expo.com, but if you just want to show up, we've got QR codes. You scan them, get your ticket, bang, bang, boom, you're off on your search.
9: How did you ever get into this line of work?
11: I'm from Florida.
9: Oh, well,
11: and that usually explains it to everybody. But what that means is, you know, normal people in their normal human experience on this plane, they want to play sports and they have a normal, you know, boilerplate lives, I guess. I spend a lot of my time cataloging insect and marine life and trying not to get, like, beaten or eaten by anything. and just my love of the magic of the natural world kind of led me down weird rabbit holes into, you know, the New Age religion, psychic realms. There is art of every discipline there, sculpture. You know, it's sort of an umbrella of, I think, what makes life special. Truly,
9: it's it's like accents. It's like spice on life.
11: Yeah. And everything needs seasoning.
9: it's true. And I know because I live with the person. My son, I think he's 28 years old today. Is his birthday? I think he's 28. And there is a turkey leg in our freezer that's been there since he was about 5 years old.
11: Oh yeah.
9: I forget the circumstances of how he got a turkey. And I mean, not a cooked one.
11: Oh, okay. I thought this was back to the seasoning.
9: No.
11: You didn't want to eat it because it wasn't seasoned
9: properly. No, not a cooked turkey leg. A leg that had been cut off of a turkey.
12: Like, I'm going to do something with that someday. I'll put it.
9: And it's been there 20 years.
11: You know what I see a lot of people do is they fold down the two side fingers and it's a turkey flipping the bird.
9: It's a pleasure to meet you, Adam. Yes. I hope this is a big success. You travel all over the country doing this?
11: Yeah, 36 cities nationwide. And, yeah, thanks for having me. This is awesome.
9: Yeah, tickets are available. Go to
11: worldoddities.expo.com.
12: There you go.
11: Or the Instagram at World Oddities Expo.
13: Saturday and Sunday at the Mountain America Expo Center in Sandy.
11: 10 to 7.
13: Wow.
11: Okay. Hey, thanks for having me. Stay weird.
13: Thanks for coming down.
9: Yeah, it's nice to meet you, really. Yeah. Thanks.
13: That's some interesting stuff happening there.
9: Yeah.
13: All right. We're going to take a break, play a song, crawl towards the exit. Stand by. Huntsman Mental Health.
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27: Hey, you guys watched that video that guy suck his own, you know what?
28: Yeah.
27: I thought that was CGI or something. It's real, guys. That's f***ing real.
28: If I could start that?
27: Right, I mean, why would you?
28: Well, that means in a few words, banned.
27: Good point. I mean, that's the whole point of all this, right?
28: Why is he even pick something guitars again?
27: Just think about that, guys. Everything we do in life is to try to get someone else to do that for you.
28: Right, it's because we can't reach.
27: Oh, but if you could.
28: That's why I don't believe in evolutions, or else the lips would be longer. Or something.
29: You guys talking about you know what, your own you know what?
27: Oh, God, yeah.
29: I wouldn't even play the drums. I'd move back in with my f***ing parents. I mean, because why? You know why?
27: If we could just reach, you know?
28: That's what I'm saying.
29: Guys, stop this conversation. So it's treading down the path of ultimate disappointment. It's self-destructive, I'm telling you.
28: I know that, Toki, okay? I know. I mean, hey, what do you think I was trying to do right before I came down here?
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0: 1953.
1: Well, now I want to go to the Oddities Expo.
2: Well, you can.
0: You should.
1: I found that Adam fellow to be a compelling person.
2: You want to know more about him, don't you?
1: I do, actually.
2: Just saying he's from Florida isn't enough.
1: Hey, he's like he's the sort of person I'd like. As you know, I like to interview people.
2: I know you do.
1: And I would sit down and interview him.
0: I guess Katie's going to go.
1: Is it this weekend?
0: Yeah. It's this weekend, yeah.
1: Unfortunately, I'm jammed up this weekend. Unable. I was looking for an email that I kept meaning to bring up about Beat Gina.
2: Oh.
1: And I can't find it.
2: Mm.
1: I have too many. Stop sending me so many emails, you people.
2: No, we like getting email. 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
1: Oh, look, now here, some more is coming in just now.
0: Oh.
1: Just because you said that. I can't find it. It's too bad. It was...
2: Yeah. I was just saying, while you're looking for that, we have more graduation stuff this week. And I know a lot of people still are dealing with that.
1: Again,
2: this weekend, next week.
1: Again, I am so thankful my children are underachievers.
0: My nephew has got something going.
2: Is it this weekend?
0: Sunday, yeah.
2: Yeah.
0: So we got to go down to Lehigh.
2: You get to go to Lehigh, Kerry.
0: I get to?
2: Get to go to Lehigh.
1: Lehigh's a wonderful place.
2: They have that good donut shop there. You can go get some good donuts.
1: I found it.
0: Okay.
1: Here's the email. It was flagged. I meant to read it both yesterday and today before we did Beat Gina, because it's relevant to that, but it's still relevant. It says, "Good morning. I'm writing to let Gina know how much joy she brings to my 6-year-old daughter's morning commute.
2: Aww.
1: Beat Gina has become her favorite radio segment.
0: Wow.
1: And the timing works out so that the game is always on during our drive to school.
2: Aww.
1: She thinks Gina is so nice because sometimes, quote, sometimes Gina gives the other person the prize anyway,
2: aww,
1: and even if they don't win.
0: Sometimes.
1: Yeah, sometimes.
2: Do we know the daughter's name?
1: I misread this at first. I wish it had said, sometimes she gives the person the prize anyway, even if they don't want it. No, we don't. It just says, thanks for letting me listen. The mother is Andrea. Please, when I guess maybe she doesn't want us to know what her.
2: Andrea, if you hear this, I'd love to give your daughter a little shout out on Beat Gina. So if you feel comfortable sending us her name, I'd love to do that.
0: Well, if you send us more information, maybe it'll work into a possible correct answer on the trivia.
2: There you go.
3: What?
2: See?
1: Wow. That would be quite an honor, wouldn't it?
0: It would.
1: So that was
2: very
1: the email
2: sweet.
1: I was
2: That's
1: looking
2: nice.
1: For.
2: We're ending on a happy note?
0: Well,
3: let's see if I can screw that up.
0: Well, he doesn't pre-read the promos. So maybe.
1: That's
2: so
1: true.
2: Knows.
1: I never do. I have not looked at it at all.
0: All right. Let's give it a try. Before you head out of town for the holiday, tune into Radio from Hell and get all of Jimmy the Wine Guy's Memorial Barbecue Drink recommendations.
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0: 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It was my turn. I'd pre-read it, though, is the thing. I think I'd rather have actual steak at my barbecue.
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0: Can't get those donuts on Lehigh on Sunday.
2: Oh.
0: Sorry.
2: I was trying to ply you with donuts.
0: Nope.
2: Assuage you with donuts.
0: Yep.
2: No?
0: Yep. Okay. All right. Fine job as always, Katie. Live long and prosper, bitches.
1: Don't you know who I am?
2: Sawed off.
0: Okay. 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

Beastie Boys, it's X96. I'm Nick Davis, checking in for, you know, my show or whatever. The Wayback Wingding just had its fuse lit, metaphorically. No fuses are involved in my radio studio whatsoever. But what is involved is some Depeche Mode, some REM. That's all coming down the pipeline. But Brady and Orem really wanted some Third Eye Blind, and I had no idea what to play next. Thank you, Brady and Orem. How's it going to be? X96.

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We are doing something nobody has ever done before, playing two and even sometimes three songs in a row from an artist. Again, it is a process that has never been done anywhere else in the entire world. We're doing it all weekend long, Friday at 2 p.m. with the X96 Extra Weekend kicking off with Todd Newcomb. 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

From Frankie Goes to Hollywood to Stone Temple Pilots. Man, that really is a way back wing ding. I basically said nothing there, huh? It's X96.

Nine Inch Nails. If you're lucky, maybe I'll play the one where they team up with Boys Noize before I call it a day. Still a lot more day to get through, though, so that'll come down the pipeline at some point. Here's U2. It's the Wayback Wingding. X96.

0: 96.96. I'm Nick Davis. Coming up, I'm going to play some songs for you. So I got to do things for you. Never the other way around. I'm going to play System of a Down. I'm going to throw on some Gorillaz. And going on later today, Yellow Card is going to be performing over at America First Field. But happening before that, X96 is throwing a little pre-party, 3 until 5 p.m. at Wolf Dog Brewing in Sandy. 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

George and Payson wanted some POD, and after playing hard to get for a while, I realized, oh damn, I gotta play something right now. So here's something for you, George and Payson. Been thinking about ya. It's X96.

0: X96. I'm Nick Davis. Coming up, I'm going to play My Chemical Romance. I'm going to throw in some They Might Be Giants. I will play some other songs as well, and that will also be under my payroll.
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2: When I was

or welcome to the lack of a parade, thanks to the crash on I-15 southbound near Ogden, where a left shoulder is being blocked completely, bringing three lanes to a close. My Chemical Romance there. 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
2: 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I have

0: with this special treat. We're actually going to cut to Todd in the helicopter reporting on that I-15
1: accident. That's right, Nick. I'm in the X-96 traffic helicopter. We're in Ogden above 21st South and about 12th Street. Rollover southbound I-15 has three lanes clogged up, and it's residual slowing in that area. So I'll just keep you posted with all the details in the X-96 traffic copter. Back to you, Nick.
0: Thank you, Todd, for that report. Getting to 21 Pilots, it's Drag Path. X-96, you did great. You did phenomenal. What?

0: 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I'm Nick Davis. No more traffic reports. I lost my breath doing the helicopter sound effect. Coming up, I got the Smashing Pumpkins if I got the breath. I got some Love and Rockets if I got the breath. And that'll all be in the Nonstop Music Wingding. Also, though, coming to town, Buffalo Traffic Jam. It's going to be performing December 16th at the Complex with tickets now on sale. Visit x96.com for the details about that. 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

here's some Love and Rockets. 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I also said I was going to play Love and Rockets. 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
1: Look, I never feel bad for anything I ever do on Nick's Pick at Noon, but yesterday could have been a little bit better. So let's up the ante today with the latest from The Neighborhood, who are making a big old comeback with their new album, Ultrasound. They sound bigger, better than ever, definitely different from their Sweater Weather era. And here's their latest song to prove it. It's The Neighborhood with Private. 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

Alex in Taylorsville says, am I getting a case of deja vu with Nick's pick at noon? You don't know what you're talking about, Alex in Taylorsville. I know exactly what I'm doing. In fact, that could go either way. Maybe that meant you enjoyed Nick's pick at noon for today. That's why we vote on things. If you would like to participate in giving me your sweet, delicious data as to whether you thought this song was good or not, you can do so in a wide variety of ways. You can label today's selection from the neighborhood with their song Private as a good pick by sending in one of the following keywords to 33986. That keyword could be good, Nick, all one word, or great, Nick, all one word, or amazing, Nick, or good pick, Nick, or great pick, Nick, or good job, Nick, or wow, Nick, or thank you, Nick, or Nick picks good, or you're so good, Nick, or Nick. Again, all the 33986. But if you, for whatever reason, want to defy my will for my very own segment, you can text in today's selection as a bad pick by sending in the very unique keyword of maybe it should stay private. All one word to 33986. Look at that. Democracy in action. 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Thanks for participating in Nick's Pick at Noon. 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

auctions with the Silver Sun pickups all the same night over at the Maverick Center this upcoming September. It's Weezer with a kind of, sort of new one. Came out like 10 years ago. Nobody paid attention. TikTok said, hey, it's new again. Here we are playing it. It's Go Away, X96.

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somber for Josh and Mill Creek, and only for Josh and Mill Creek. I hope nobody else listened to that one. It was just for him. Here's Queens of the Stone Age. It's No One Knows, X96.

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1: I need someone, a person to talk to, someone who cares to love. Could it be you? Could it be you? 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It's not enough. It's just a habit, a kid, you're sick. Well, darling, this is it.

0: 98.6. I'm Nick Davis. Coming up, I'm going to play you a little something-something from Soundgarden. I got some 311 sitting in my back pocket, and whatever else comes to mind, I will probably play as well, because I don't like working hard. Hey, going on over at the Complex this next year, Blue October is slated to do that big old show March 5th of 2027. I bring this up because tickets are on sale. If they're a fervor in the Beehive State is any indicator, this show will sell out. So you definitely want to listen to Radio from Hell in the morning for at least one more chance to win tickets right now. But you can buy them, again, by clicking on the ticket links over at x96.com.
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Green Day. Here's the Tame Impala song that I stood by when it first came out, but suddenly all y'all love it. I'm always right, is my point. It's Tame Impala, Dracula, X96.

0: X96. I'm Nick Davis. Coming on up, I feel like I am contractually obligated to play a few more songs. Let's see what that feeling does for my show. Coming up, I'm going to throw on some lit. I got some In Excess, and I'll see what else I can, you know, drop inside of your ear holes. Also going on tomorrow, we are kicking off the X96 Extra Day weekend, where sometimes we do the impossible task of playing two and even three songs in a row from the same artist. A feat never done in audio entertainment before. And it all kicks off at 2 p.m. with Todd Newcomb right here on X96.
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All right, chat. I think I'm going to log off for the day. I'm doing streamer type of entertainment on my show this afternoon. I'm Nick Davis. Speaking of the internet, follow me on Twitter. Follow me on Instagram, Nick Drools. It's my handle for the both of them, N-I-C-K-D-R-O-O-L-Z is exactly how to spell it. Be sure to stick around for the boss man, Todd Newcomb. Always be sure to stick around for the boss man, Todd Newcomb. But here's some NXS as I say adios. It's X96. Goodbye.

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X96, I'm Todd Newcomb, checking in for your Thursday afternoon, and we'll get things started for Vianne in Hooper. She's just kicking around the house in Hooper today, looking for the new one from the Strokes. It's Going Shopping, new music at X96. Like a

0: So you want to check out Yellow Card tonight, right? Well, if you don't have tickets, what you want to do is join X96 at Wolf Dog Brewing today from 3 to 5, 9680 South State Street in Sandy, just down the street from the concert. And there's a whole big party going on. They've got food specials, custom drinks, and a chance for you to win tickets for Yellow Card tonight. Plus, they've got gift cards from Wolf Dog Brewing up for grabs as well. 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The X96 Ordinary Van going to be out there today from 3 to 5. Go get some free stuff and enjoy some of those specials prior to Yellow Card tonight. I've got some Nine Inch Nails on the way. We'll do The Offspring, some old school Cult, and something from Smashing Pumpkins.
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As we approach Memorial Day weekend, you're going to want to listen to us through the entire duration of it because we're giving you an extra weekend. That means two, sometimes three songs in a row from the same artist all the way through the entire weekend. And that also forces us to dig deep into the library. So, yeah, you're going to get a lot of deep cuts. It all starts tomorrow afternoon at 2 o'clock with me, Todd Newcomb, here at X96. And speaking of deep cuts, here's one from The Cult.

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Starting tomorrow afternoon at 2 and going all through your Memorial Day weekend, we're digging into our library for an extras weekend where you'll get 2, sometimes even 3 in a row from the same artist. And that will indeed force us to dig deep and find some deep cuts you haven't heard in a while. It is going to be an excellent weekend for music lovers, trust me. 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
1: And you're likely to find some new wave classics in my vinyl collection, and that is certainly the case with Oingo Boingo, one of these bands that they were large on the West Coast and especially large here in Utah. People just love Oingo Boingo back in the day. In fact, they were the very first band to ever play at the Delta Center when it was brand new. Going back a few years for this classic on vinyl, it's Only a Lad on Todd's Turntable.

Oh, it's a great song from Oingo Boingo on vinyl on Todd's Turntable here at X96. Throwing this one on for Dominic and Carson. They're listening in Clinton. Thanks for cranking us up at work in Clinton. I want to call it the latest from Weezer. It kind of is, even though it's about 9 years old. It became popular because of TikTok, and here we are playing it now. X96.

0: A great song from Linkin Park on X96. I'm Todd Newcomb, throwing on some Depeche Mode in just a second. I've got the Killers coming up for you as well. Now, if you're heading out for the Yellow Card concert, the place to be is where we currently are. X96 set up with the Ordinary Van. We are at Wolf Dog Brewing. So if you're heading over to the Yellow Card show tonight, which starts at 6 o'clock at America First Field with Yellow Card, Newfound Glory, and Plain White Tees, you want to hit up our friends at Wolf Dog Brewing, 9680 South State Street. Just down the street, you'll be walking right past it on your way to the concert. Come on in, because happening now, they've got food specials, they've got custom drinks and specials, and a chance for you to win lots and lots of free stuff that, in fact, includes a pair of tickets to see Yellow Card tonight. So do that at Wolf Dog Brewing. They're giving away gift cards from Wolf Dog Brewing. You'll see the big orange X96 Ordinary Van. Drop by, enjoy some food and beverage before you head out for the Yellow Card show tonight. Tickets, by the way, for that show are still available. You can get those now at SeatGeek.com for Yellow Card, Plain White Tees, and Newfound Glory tonight.
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0: It's going to be a good one tonight. X96 presenting Yellow Card and Plain White Tees of Newfound Glory. That's happening at Betty's Plaza at America First Field in Sandy. Now, if you're going to the show, you should come and see us. We are hanging out right now with the X96 Ordinary Van just down the street at Wolf Dog Brewing. It's just like 5-6 minutes away from Betty's Plaza at America First Field. And you can drop by. We've got food specials going on, custom drinks and music. And you might even win tickets for the show tonight. If you don't already have your Yellow Card tickets, Wolf Dog Brewing, you just might score some there. Plus, they're giving away gift cards at for Wolf Dog Brewing as well. Again, this is at 9680 South State Street. So if you're heading to Yellow Card, you already have tickets, you want to stop there and maybe win some other free stuff and get some delicious food and beverage prior to the show, or go get some food and beverages and maybe you'll win tickets for Yellow Card tonight. That show gets going at about 6 o'clock tonight at Betty's Plaza at America First Field. Yellow Card, Newfound Glory, and Plain White Tees. But all the fun prior is happening. It's happening right now at Wolf Dog Brewing, 9680 South State Street, with X96 hanging out there right now.
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0: X96, I'm Todd Newcomb. I've got a couple of yellow card songs that I'm going to throw on here in just a sec because they are in town tonight playing at Betty's Plaza at America First Field. Now, if you're heading to the show tonight, you want to stop by and see us. We are set up with the X96 Ordinary Van and lots of free stuff at Wolf Dog Brewing, right just down the street. It's like 5-6 minutes away from the venue at 9680 South State Street. At Wolf Dog Brewing, you can drop by, enter to win some free stuff from X96 and Wolf Dog that will include tickets for the show tonight to see Yellow Card and Plain White Tees and Newfound Glory. Now, if you already have your tickets, this is the greatest place to stop by, get some food and beverage prior to the show tonight at Wolf Dog Brewing, 9680 South State Street. Or if you want to try to score some tickets, drop by, get some food and beverage, and maybe you'll win tickets for Yellow Card tonight because we're giving those away at Wolf Dog Brewing. That is happening right this very second. Look for the big orange X96 Ordinary Van. It's hard to miss despite the fact that it is rather ordinary at Wolf Dog Brewing, 9680 South State Street. If you're looking for tickets for the show tonight, you can still get them at SeatGeek.com.
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X96 presenting Yellow Card tonight with Newfound Glory and Plain White Tees. That's at Betty's Plaza at America First Field. Now, we're currently set up just down the street, just a 5-6 minute walk away at 9680 South State Street at Wolf Dog Brewing, where there are beverage specials, food specials, lots and lots of free stuff that will include tickets for the Yellow Card show tonight. So watch for the X96 Ordinary Van right there at Wolf Dog Brewing.

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0: The latest from Yellow Card, that is Bedroom Posters on X96, and we are very proud to present them in concert tonight at America First Field, Betty's Plaza. Drop by and check out Yellow Card. Now, if you're heading to the show, you're going to want to stop by and see us at Wolf Dog Brewing. 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This is going down at Wolf Dog Brewing, 9680 South State Street, just a 5 or 6 minute walk away from Betty's Plaza at America First Field, where tonight it is Yellow Card, Plain White Tees, and Newfound Glory. I believe that show gets underway at 6 o'clock tonight, and if you don't have tickets, you can still buy them at SeatGeek.com, but drop by and win them. You can, because we've got a bunch of free stuff up for grabs still at Wolf Dog Brewing, 9680 South State Street. 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

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I'm Todd Newcomb, and Ike is listening in Layton. He's got the whole crew in his workplace in Layton cranking us up. I believe they're in some kind of a warehouse or something. 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
2: So we talked about this a couple of days ago, the fact that my Memorial Day weekend is going to be spent hauling junk out of my house into a giant dumpster.
1: Yeah, you got a big trash can hanging out.
2: We did.
1: Out front.
2: And they delivered it today earlier. My wife just sent me a photo of it sitting in the driveway. It's huge. It's the biggest dumpster you can get. And it's massive. And that's how much crap we have. It's, 20 years of clutter in the basement, the garage, the backyard. And so now we're all excited before this thing arrives thinking, hey, we're going to just declutter our lives.
1: Yeah.
2: But now the damn thing's here and I'm looking at it going, oh my God, I got a lot of crap to carry. Like this is going to suck. What was I thinking?
1: Well, you can probably enlist some family or whatever.
2: Yeah, well, no, and we are. I've got Dominic, my nephew, who just graduated. Congratulations, Dominic, for graduating.
1: Here's your reward.
2: Yeah, you're gonna come to my house and haul some junk out of my garage.
1: Welcome to being an adult.
2: Yeah, this is where it starts, buddy. Yeah. It's all downhill from here. Bless him, he's going to come help me. But yeah, my wife and I now, we're faced with the daunting task of, oh, now we got to actually do this.
1: Yeah.
2: But it will be nice when it's done. But so now I have a question, though, Nick, and you have to help me here. I have on my patio, in addition to just junk, and you've seen it, we have a smoker that we use all the time.
1: Yeah.
2: We also have a propane grill that we really haven't used since we got the smoker, but it's fine. It's in good shape. It's relatively new.
1: Yeah.
2: Although we haven't used it for 2 years. Do I keep it? I should keep it, right?
1: I should keep the propane grill. Or you list it for an absurd amount of money on some sort of classifieds list online and just haggle your way through that for endless amounts of time.
2: I'll keep it.
1: No. No.
2: No?
1: You have to do that.
2: No, that would be painful.
1: What you do is every single item you throw in the dumpster, you do list online and
2: list?
1: You just haggle. Okay. You just haggle endlessly.
2: All right.
1: So I'm on the other end of the classified sometimes.
2: The things you do to amuse yourself frighten me.
1: This doesn't even go out to anyone. I don't post any of that. I once this lady was selling a Harry Potter book online, and I just asked her, I was like, can you send me the first couple of pages so I can get a preview? And she took photos and sent it back, and I was like, I got to know what happens in the second chapter before I buy this book. She sent me more photos.
2: Oh, my God.
1: I felt bad after that, and I was like, I'm not going to drag this woman through the mud for $5. But
2: I'm sorry.
1: Have some fun with it.
2: No,
1: right?
2: I'm sorry I even asked for your
1: smash
2: advice.
1: Smash some stuff in the dumpster, if nothing else.
2: Well,
1: you got stuff to smash.
2: Oh, yeah. It's going to be a smash party for sure. So
1: put on some safety goggles, film some slow-mo video of you smashing stuff. Make it content, baby.
2: Okay.
1: We'll do that.
2: I got this. Well, there's finally some good advice from you.
1: I know.
2: All right. Well, appreciate that. You sure you want to come help?
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2: I have a best question. 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

0: We're going to get right back to your nonstop music wing ding, because I've got another one lined up for you, and I've put together quite the playlist for that, which will include Weezer. I've got some old school Depeche Mode. We'll do Red Hot Chili Peppers. And this just got announced. Smashing Pumpkins coming to town on the 29th of October at the Delta Center. We're going to give away another pair of those tickets tomorrow morning with Radio From Hell. But what's fun about this show, I mean, it's the Pumpkins, and they're just great. They're just an amazing band. They're just freaks. And they're going to be doing a couple of sets. One of them will be the Melancholy in the Infinite Sadness album. And then they're going to come back and play a bunch of their other songs. So that's going to be epic to see Smashing Pumpkins at the Delta Center October 29th. 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